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0: Saturday night at the Oldies with Bob Scott as we enter our last half hour. Boy, the time goes fast when you're doing a 90-minute show once every 3 weeks. There are times I have to admit, I may have said this in a previous show. You look forward to doing the show, but then when it gets down to putting all the equipment together, doing the music list, and then actually sitting down and recording, it's, oh boy, it's going to be 90 minutes. Can I last that long? Yeah, I've gotten old. I'm an old geezer. But when you get into the show, all of a sudden you just love the music so much and love what you're doing that, well, we hope you're enjoying it as much as we enjoy bringing it to you. Explanation. Some people have asked, what happens? Oh, dear. I can't remember the name of the song. These are the Funk Brothers that we talk over at the top and the bottom of the hour. And happens to the brokenhearted is the title of the tune. It was a big, big hit. But the Funk Brothers that were part of the Motown studio group just did the backtracks. And that's what we use for our theme for the show. If you've ever wondered why you don't hear a lead singer or something like that, it's the group. So there's that explanation. We are going to continue along, and we're going to bring in somebody who I just think is absolutely fabulous. It's Alicia Keys. This lady, best known as a club performer in New York, does not really have an orchestra behind her, but frankly, she doesn't need it when she does this particular tune. This is Empire State of Mind, Broken Down. She does it as kind of a ballad. And she, from what I understand, is a Juilliard student. One heck of a pianist, that's all I know. Just incredible. Saturday night at the Oldies with Bob Scott on WRFZ 106.3 FM. 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

That's Empire State of Mind, Part 2, broken down by Alicia Keys. Oh, I just love that recording. The whole thing, the background singers, her on the piano. Oh, wow. Cool down, old man. You're getting too excited there. Man, that is woman with talent. No two ways about it. Well, it's a combination of an orchestra and chorus. And one of the greatest bar bands that there ever was. Rolling Stones. You can't always get what you want. But if you keep trying, you'll probably get what you need.

can't always get what you want, but if you keep trying, you'll probably get what you need, and that's all you can ask for. Well, what I'm going to ask of you is to have yourself a great summer. We'll see you in 3 weeks on Saturday night at the Oldies, but please, whatever you're doing, at the beach, on the boat, or just in the backyard barbecuing, please be safe, travel safely, and enjoy the summer while we've got it. Boy, that was a weird spring, wasn't it? Cold, wet, oh my goodness. And then we got the hot humids going. All of a sudden, it was incredible. We'll see you in 3 weeks on Saturday Night at the Oldies right here on WRFZ. Time to say goodbye.

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2: Yeah. Oh, wow.
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12: Good morning, Morgantown. It's your old friend Salty Dog here. I am a rock and roll addict, and I get up, stand up with the best of them. I believe we should shine on brightly in this life. With all the mass shootings and the trouble coming every day, it's like going through the battle of Evermore in the Twilight Zone. But I still say, it's simple, sister. This land is your land, and peace will come as long as somebody's bringing home the bacon.

0: why you're here, Mr. Wordsworth?
1: Yes, sir, I know why I'm here.
0: You've been under investigation, Mr. Wordsworth, for the mandatory period of 1 year and 11 months. You're found to be obsolete. The purpose of this hearing is to make a finding in the matter and make a sentence accordingly. Do you understand that?
1: Yes, I understand that.
0: Your occupation, Mr. Wordsworth?
1: A librarian.

0: walk into this room at your own risk, because it leads to the future. Not a future that will be, but one that might be. This is Mr. Romney Wordsworth. He's a citizen of the state, but will soon have to be eliminated because he's built out of flesh and because he has a mind.
1: The music your parents warned you about. The

0: now we return you to Act 3 of...
1: A librarian, sir.
2: I'm still not sure in my own mind that you understand the purpose of this hearing. The field investigators in your sector have classified you as obsolete.

0: the power of the flower.
1: That was Ziggy's dad, Bob, with the Wailers. Get up, stand up.
2: That was the last song Marley ever performed. He sang it from a stool at a show in Pittsburgh, September 23rd, 1980.
1: His cancer had spread to his brain, and it was surprising he could perform at all. But he did a 20-song set that night.
2: We also heard Zeppelin with The Battle of Evermore. Man, I've forgotten what a cool, trippy number that is.
1: Yeah, and that haunting, contrasting vocal part. That was sung by Sandy Denny of Fairport Convention.
2: That was really fine. Also, Simon and Gar, I Am a Rock.
3: Oh, no!
1: Those two songs both cry out against tyranny and oppression, and for the rights of the individual.
2: At least Paul and Artie had their books and their poetry to protect them. Kind of like that guy who's on trial, Romney Wordsworth.
1: But Wordsworth won't be enjoying his books for long if the state finds him obsolete.
2: We'll have the thrilling conclusion of his trial coming up.
3: Oh, no!
2: We kicked the hour off with Procol Harum, Bringing Home the Bacon.
1: From their 1973 album, Grand Hotel. Lead singer Gary Brooker composed the music, and their great lyricist Keith Reed wrote the words.
2: We're featuring Procol Harum this hour. In April of 67, after the Paramounts broke up, Gary Brooker and Keith Reed got together. They began forming what would become Procol Harum.
4: We interrupt this cartoon for a special report.
3: Oh, no!
5: I've just come into possession of a cure for insomnia.
6: It's

0: librarian.
1: That is my occupation. That is my profession.
0: Having to do with books.
1: Yes, sir. Books.
0: Since there are no more books, Mr. Wordsworth, there are no more libraries. And of course, it follows that there is very little call for the services of a librarian.

0: one iron rule. Logic is an enemy and truth is a menace.
1: This is Ray White of the Frank Zappa Touring Bands. And this is the Flower Power Hour. Remember, the journey is the prize.

Check out now the news, I tell my eyeballs fail to see. I mean to say that every day is just another rotten mess. And when it's gonna change, my friend, is anybody's guess. So I'm watching and I'm waiting, hoping for the best. Even think I'll go to praying every time I hear them saying that there's no way to delay that trouble coming every day. No way to delay that trouble coming every day. Wednesday I watched a riot, I seen the cops out on the street. Watched them throwing rocks and stuff and choking in the heat. Listen to reports about the whiskey passing round. Seen the smoke and fire and the market burning down. Watch while everybody on your street would take a turn. The stomping, smashing, bashing, crashing, slashing, busting, burn. And I'm watching it, I'm waiting, hoping for the best. Even think I go to praying every time I hear them saying that there's no way to delay that trouble coming every day. No way to delay that trouble coming every day.

You can cool it, you can heat it, cause baby I don't need it. Take your TV tube and eat it, and all that phony stuff on sports and all the unconfirmed reports. You know I watch that rotten box until my head began to hurt from checking out the way the newsmen say they get the dirt before the guys on channel so-and-so. And further they assert that any show they'll interrupt to bring you news if it comes up. They say that if the place blows up, they will be the first to tell. Cause the boys they got downtown are working hard and doing swell. And if anybody gets the news before it hits the street, they say that no one blabs it faster, their coverage can't be beat. And if another woman driver gets machine gun from a seat, they'll send some joker with a brownie and you'll see it all complete. So I'm watching and I'm waiting, hoping for the best. Even think I go to praying every time I hear them saying that there's no way to delay that trouble coming every day. No way to delay that trouble coming every day.

local people turning on the merchants and the shops who used to sell their brooms and mops and every other household item. Watch a mob just turn and bite them, and they say it served them right because a few of them were white. And it's the same across the nation, black and white discrimination. Yeah, and you can't understand me and all that other jazz they hand me in the papers and TV and all that mass stupidity that seems to grow more every day. Each time you hear something it would say, he wants to go and do you in, cause the color of your skin just don't appeal to him, no matter if it's black or white, because he's out.

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There ain't no great society as it applies to you and me. Our country isn't free, and the law refused to see if all that you can ever be is just a lousy janitor. And unless your uncle owns the store, you know that five and every four just won't amount to nothing more than to watch the rats go across the floor and make up songs about being poor. Blow your harmonica, son.

0: headshot.
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1: But now he's gone into the studio with his band and recorded a great new album. 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
1: 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And Neil Peart does as well. He wrote that Rush song we heard, Twilight Zone, from 2112.
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Welcome, ladies and gentlemen, to Elvis, the King's Review with your host, Dave Phelps. 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I have picked out some LP records, and I'm going to start playing those on a weekly basis just to hear what the other songs from his movie was like. He had the hit songs. Tonight we're going to be doing Paradise Hawaiian Style. A Paradise Hawaiian Style started out with Paradise Hawaiian Style, one you probably haven't heard, Queenie Wahine's Papaya, and then Scratch My Back, Drums of the Island, and Dayton. So here we go with Elvis's Paradise Hawaiian Style.

0: Well, that's the first side of Paradise Hawaiian Style. Now we have to flip the LP to get the second side. So hang with me. Side two is If It's a Dog's Life, House of Sand. 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This is my heaven.
1: And if I had my life to live over, I know just what I'd like to be. Pampered pet of a rich brunette, sitting on my mama's knee. Someone to love me, someone to

I'm a U.S. male because I was born in a Mississippi town on a Sunday morning. Now, Mississippi just happens to occupy a place in the southeastern portion of this here United States. Now, that's a matter of fact, buddy. 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I've been watching the way you've been watching my miss. For the last 3 weeks, you've been hot on her trail. 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

0: Yes, take a look at A Brand New Fool. 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Next group of songs we're going to do is Such a Night. And one of my favorites is Jailhouse Rock. And Baby, What Do You Want Me to Do? And another one of my favorites is Mess of Blues.
1: LTWB 0105, take two. 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

0: I'm sorry. 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How many did we do before?
1: Four.
0: Okay. Right.
1: LTWB 0105, take 3.
0: No. Yeah. I don't think it was.
1: LTWB 0105, take 4.
0: Hey, wait for my hand, Chief, before you come in on the beat.

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Well, here's some other songs. I like this one a lot, too. Dirty, Dirty Feeling. I gotta know, gotta know, gotta know. Are you lonesome tonight? Give me the right. How about that for a lead-in? Well, listen, I hope you're enjoying the show because I'm enjoying putting the music on. Dirty, Dirty Feeling by The King.

I wonder if you love somebody. You know, someone said the world's a stage in which you must play a part. Fate had me playing in love with you as my sweetheart. Act one was where we met. I loved you at first glance. You read your lines so cleverly and never missed a cue. Then came act two. You seemed to change. You acted strange. And why, I've never known. Honey, you lied when you said you loved me. And I had no cause to doubt you. But I'd rather go on hearing your lies

Well, ladies and gentlemen, that wraps up another evening with Elvis the King Review. With your host, Dave Phelps, stay tuned now for the ABC Oldies with the real Jeff Moulton. You'll have a good time listening to old, I'll tell you. So right now, just take care, God bless, and it's been a great evening. I hope you enjoyed the LP. We'll have some more of those. So God bless again, and thank you. Thank you very much.

0: 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Thank you and good night.
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5: I don't believe everything you hear, folks. 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Oh, yeah. Tell them, Sammy, who's the rock and rollers tonight?
6: Have you heard the news? 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
6: It's good rockin' tonight.
5: Oh, yeah. We're going to rock your socks off. Yeah, we're going to get that hug time tonight. We got two hug time dances coming up for you, the huggers and the lovers. Keep it tuned right here to 12 midnight. Robert's Records, the name of the show, and we are ready to go, and here we go.

Yeah. Keep it tuned here to Robert's Records, 12 midnight on Tuesdays, and again on Saturday night, 10 p.m. to 2 a.m. in the morning Eastern Standard Time, man. Welcome to Robert's Records, man, let me tell you. Been a good day. Hope you all keep it right here, man. I'm hoping make you feel better, because I'm already starting to feel better. Anyways, a good sunny day out here. Our Indian brothers from the Ute tribe are going to do a little sun dance for us right here on Robert's Records, Rochester Free Radio. Let's give the brothers out there some. Let's just give them some.

0: Thank you, my brothers and sisters, and then some.
1: Hey.
0: Oh, yeah, the spirits are with us tonight. You know anything about Chinese philosophy? When the firecrackers are going off, that means the spirits are here. Welcome, welcome to Robert's Records. Yeah. Yeah, I hope you all had a good 4th out here, USA citizens, and then some. Yeah, I still got all my fingers on. Yeah, didn't blow them off of the firecrackers. Yeah, how about that, huh? No bullet holes either, man.

Yeah, a little Nirvana for you right there, man, from Nevermind. You know, it's amazing how long ago that music has come out, but to me, it's still good. It's still rock and roll. You could call it grunge or whatever, retro. Hey, man, it's moving me. I like the lyrics. I like the energy. And I do my best to pass it on to you out there in Rochester Free Radio, Roberts Records Land, here on WRFZ 106.3 FM, Rochester Free Radio. Yeah, no paid DJs here. We just play because we like to and we can. So we take underwriters, we take donations, and use it to pay the bills here for electric and equipment maintenance and lights and that kind of thing and rental. So got a great studio up here in the Cornhill area. Thanks to you folks. Hope you had a safe weekend there. Yeah. I'm telling you, the green spray painters are out. So for all that garbage on the street, guess what? You might get stuck with $75. Yeah, gotta watch out for that. You know, there's a job like that. It's like 20-something thousand a year going around putting stickers on trash cans because you got your garbage out on the wrong day, good citizen. Hey, think about that. You make the ruling. Yeah, we got Here Comes the Judge Again tonight, man. I got some stories for you. We keep it tuned to Roberts Records, Electric Elizabeth. You're going to have some hug time pretty soon. And, yeah, Ringo Starr's birthday's, I think it's today or yesterday. We're going to play some Ringo tunes for you and his brother-in-law, Joe Walsh. Oh, man, imagine the stories those guys have. And you know what? They're married to two sisters in the same family, Barbara and Catherine Bach, man. Daisy Dukes on the Dukes of Hazzard, y'all. Remember that show? Yeah, that was pretty fun. Yep, got to fire up the general, y'all. What do we got here? All right, we're going to keep it free because it's Rochester Free Radio. Let me know where you're at. Let's do it.

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0: spotted with a Big Mac on my breath. 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

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But you can join me. Yeah. Robert and Electric Lizards right here on Robert's Records, Rochester Free Radio. Yeah, welcome to the show. Keep it tuned to midnight. Get those air guitars going. We're going to have a hug time dance pretty soon here. We're going to hear from Mr. Joe Walsh. He's going to tell us all about the Analog Man right now, right here on Robert's Records, Rochester Free Radio. Dig it.

Well, that's Joe for you. When you're awake, Joe's awake. When you're sleeping, Joe's still awake. That's what Ringo says. Speaking of Ringo, he's on this next song, Lucky That Way. Hug time coming up. One more song. Hey, Liz, how about a dance? All right. She says, all right.

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3: 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Yeah, hug your refrigerator, hug your lawnmower, your beer, your dog, your cat, your stuffed animals, your couch, your boots, your clothes or no clothes. Hey, if you're down on the floor already, hug the toilet bowl. It'll help you keep from floating away if you need it. Yeah, y'all be safe out there, man. Yeah, we're going to keep it rolling till midnight. We got fun, good times, laughs, and we're going to get some hug time here. And if there's nobody to hug you, hug yourself. Yeah, just take a break. Yeah. Pretend you're in a nice hot shower or soaking in the tub there, you know, at the beach. Whatever makes you comfortable, you know what I'm saying? Yeah. You and your partner can take turns being a mattress. You tell them Robert and Elizabeth said so. It's all good. It's all good. Anyways, we got a new song for you tonight. New Cheap Trick's on the loose. They had a tour around in Europe and the United States, but they're not coming anywhere near here right now in Rochester, New York. Come on, folks, let's get this band in our city. We rock Chester. Yeah. I want to go to Buffalo. I don't want to go to Albany. I want the Kodak Center in Rochester, New York, or the Auditorium Theater, or the Blue Cross Arena. Come on. I want to drive 100 miles to go to a concert and pay $100 for parking. Let's go. Anyways, name of the tune is called The Best Thing. It's a beautiful song. I hope you all enjoy it. You ready there, Electric Elizabeth?
4: Yes, I am.
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1: You're welcome.
0: All right, we'll see you for another hug time in a little bit there. Yeah, you got the Zeus tonight here, right?
2: Yes.
0: Oh, well, we got to introduce those guys in a minute here.
2: I'll introduce
0: them. Oh, you want to introduce them?
2: Yeah, let's grab
0: them. All right.
1: We have the special guests here. We have tonight my psychologist, his name is Dr. Longweight Whiskers, and we also have Dr. Let's Go Bowling, and then we have Dr. How Stuff Works, and we have Dr. Do Not Light a Match, and we also have Dr. Baby Handsome, and also we have Dr. Off Wars, and we have Dr. Curve W, and we also have Dr. Foisy. There's everybody. It's welcome to, along with our guests here, the Roberts Records. Here's Robert again. Elizabeth out. Thanks.
0: Yeah, look at that. Well, let's see here. What we got? Yeah, we get a little feedback here somewhere. Wow, yeah, it is. Yeah, where's that coming from? Ah, here we go. Yeah, that's what it was. Yep, we have a radio board here. It's not a computer. And hands-on, you know, different buttons to turn on the CD players and turntables. Let me get started again here. I want to welcome all our guests here to Roberts Records tonight. Yeah. Let's do it. Here it is. Yeah. Yep. On this show, I play vinyl records, like Joe Walsh was singing about, Analog Man. I play compact discs. I play tapes. I play movie soundtracks. I play 45 records and 33 and a third records and 12-inch club records when put these shows together for you and me here. Yep, so you got to tune in every time. We go on another sonic journey every time Roberts Records is on the air here on Rochester Free Radio. So you don't want to miss a thing. And I like to welcome all the ants and the citizens to Roberts Records. I like to welcome all the casting directors, the foes, the fans, and the agents to Roberts Records. I also like to welcome all the spooks, the spirits, the ghosts, the taints, the angels to Roberts Records. Also want to welcome all the extraterrestrial brothers, sisters, and meccas to Roberts Records, and the tribes. And anybody that could hear my voice, you're all welcome. Especially you, and me. Yeah. And if you want to try a different frame of mind on our Saturday show, it starts at 10 o'clock in the evening until 2 a.m. in the morning, Eastern Standard Time, USA time, because our signal goes on the internet all around the world. Yeah, we got the United Kingdom, we got Spain, we got Australia, we got Canada, we got Mexico. Yeah, trying to get it over there in the Middle East there to calm things down a little bit, you know? Hey, guys, take a break. In the Ukraine, hey, take a break. Stop that blowing up stuff, okay? You're going to have to fix it when it gets all done. Look at all that work. Anyways, time to chill out here at Roberts Records for the next couple hours till 12 midnight right here on WRFZ 106.3 FM on the dial and on the internet at rochesterfreeradio.com. It's okay to have fun. It's okay to have some good times. It's okay to get some laughs. And most of all, we get hug time, and it's okay to go crazy.

0: very much.
1: Oh, man. Billy Preston, y'all. Yeah, what a player that guy was, man. I mean, that guy was, he had that gift, you know. There's a movie out, and it's called That's the Way God Planned It. Just played at the Little Theater up here in Rochester, New York. If you get a chance to see it, I don't know if they're going to repeat it this month. You know, check littletheater.com or see if you can get it maybe online somewhere. Anyways, it's a great movie. And, you know, that guy doesn't even look at his fingers. You know, there's no sheet music. He just jumps in there and he just plays with his heart and soul, so to speak. It's amazing how many bands this guy has been with. Wow, you know, the Beatles and Aretha Franklin and Sly and the Family Stone and just a whole bunch of session work. Man, he gave me... Yeah, he just walks into the studio to see what's going on during the White Album with the Beatles and Abbey Road. And he just sits down and just rips off some keyboard runs, man. Just blows some heads, let me tell you. You know, and yeah, he brings that gospel and soul with it too, you know. He's got that, he had that blessing. So it's a really good show to see. And I hope you get a chance to see it there. Electric Elizabeth and I saw it last week there. It was pretty good. Anyways,

Man, I'm working up another thirst here, man. I think I'm going to have me another beer here. The Burnett Band's going to tell us all about it right here on Roberts Records, Rochester Free Radio. I pop a cold one. Be right back.

Yeah, the Tommy Brunette Band right here in Rochester, New York, south of Lake Ontario, south of Canada, south of the North Pole. Yeah, I like beer. Yep, I'm telling you. Yeah, we got some breweries here in town, and we got some pretty good beers in the United States. I think Miller beer is nationally is the most popular overall beer. And Heineken's is pretty good. What else? Coors. Yeah, we got some good stuff around here. So if you're in our country, stop by, have a glass. Glass bottles are better than cans, but if cans are all you could get that. And if you really want to go top shelf, go to a brewery tour. Man, they'll give you stuff right out of the big giant, you know, 88,000 gallon container there. Oh, yeah. I'll tell you what we're going to do here. Let's see here. We talked about Ringo here a little bit. He played on Joe Walsh's album here. Oh, yeah, I forgot. Yeah. You know what? Let's stretch a bit here. Let's make some more noise to let the AIs know that we are so-called humans, an animated, energized object, and not machine-printed, inserted, inspected, inverted. Sounds like a George Harrison song here for a minute. Anyways, let them know you're alive up there. Here we go. Kelton Jones.

A party going on. It's Ringo Starr's birthday today. We're going to hit a few tunes right here on Roberts Records, Rochester Free Radio, WRFZ 106.3 FM and 106.3 Rochester Free Radio.com.

0: Yeah, Ringo Starr's birthday today, folks. I think he's like 85 years old. That guy, he's still on tour, you know. And I remember an interview, he said, you know, he comes off the road and he goes, wow, man, I've had it. He has a group called the Ringo All-Star Band. Last time we saw him, Elizabeth and I, they had some members of Toto with him. Edgar Winter, he was doing that keyboard with Ringo there, and you got to get up to get down. And that's from What's My Name? And Teach Me to Tango, that's from Zoom In. And before that, we heard Oh My My and It Don't Come Easy from Ringo, which is a really cool set of tunes because his fellow bandmates, the lads, as he refers to them sometime, wrote some songs, doing some background music and little vocals here and there. So it's kind of an unofficial so-called Beatle album, even though they're going off into their own individual things. And to get some more information on that, keep it tuned right here at Rochester Free Radio, WRFZ 106.3 FM on the dial. This is the show is Robert's Records. It's going to be on till midnight tonight, USA time, Eastern Standard Time. That's important to know. And on the internet at rochesterfreeradio.com. And the show will come on again, if possible, 10 p.m. Saturday night to 2 a.m. in the morning, Eastern Standard Time, USA time. I got to tell you that because the internet signal is almost instantaneous and goes around the world, and people download it and they listen to our show, and they help sponsor our show. That's how we pay the bills here at the studio, you know, lights, water, you know, equipment, maintenance, hands-on. I'm a hands-on guy. I'm the analog man like Joe Walsh sings about, and Ringo was playing on that disc, and he plays on Ringo's stuff there, too, especially on What's My Name. So we're going to hit a few more tunes for Ringo, and then we're going to carry on, because after 10 o'clock, according to the FCC, it's wide open, especially on the internet and FM radio, which at this time is specifically tailored, according to the FCC, adult listening. So if you want, if you're a big kid, perk your ears up. It's okay. Yeah. Keep it free, baby. Freedom's all of what it's about. That's what Chuck Berry says. Here we go. Let's check Ringo out here on one of his favorite tunes. And you could sing along if you feel like it. It's all fun.
1: In the time.
0: Oh, here we go again.
1: I was born.

Hastanede hepsi.

Yeah, there he is, Ringo Starr. Happy birthday, my brother. Happy birthday. Thank you for all the good music and words of wisdom there that you express as you perform and as you tell it like it is. Anyways, like I was saying a little earlier, sometimes Ringo comes off the road. He tells his wife, he says, "Man, I have had it. I just ain't going to do this. I got to take a break, you know." Hangs around the house for about 3 weeks. Hey, I got to get back on the road. This is a guy who loves the road. You know, some people hate that road, you know. It's, whether on the road or whether you're at home, you got to be wise, you know. Keep your focus and sometimes just take a break. How about that? That's what Robert thinks. You make the ruling. Anyways, Ringo Starr there. And if you want to know some more about Ringo there, I'm sure our Lisa B there with the Tragical History Tour, which is our special show on Saturdays at 6 p.m. right here on WRFZ, Rochester Free Radio and rochesterfreeradio.com. Oh, she gets into the Beatles, man, I'll tell you, man. So I'm sure she's going to have some tunes and some stories with us to listen to. And, yeah, that was from What's My Name, Ringo there, Send Love, Spread Peace. And, yeah, we were talking about this at a meeting we had a little while back. And as much as I like John Lennon's Imagine, this is the new song. This is the new song, and they should play it on every radio station at least once a day, if not once a week. And I play this song very often on my show for you regulars happy listening, and all the newbies, thank you very much for tuning in tonight. And we could use more of that. Send Love, Spread Peace. And that's the song from here on out there, which in my opinion has replaced Imagine. You know, let's say it's the next generation. How about that? Anyways, you make the ruling. Hey, Electric Elizabeth, how about a hug time dance after this next song here? All right, one more time. Yep. Hug your cat, hug your dog, hug your fridge, hug your shoes, hug your chair. We're going to get another Hug Time song coming up after Edgar Winter's Free Ride right here. And, yeah, he was on the Ringo All-Star Tour there the last time we saw him. He has a whole bunch of folks with him. Sometimes Todd Rundgren, Joe Walsh. He's had Jack Bruce with him, Gary Wright, Rick Geringer. Yeah, look them up, Ringo All-Star Tours. I think they've been doing it for over like 10 to 20 years, you know, minus the COVID. A lot of fun. It's just a fun show to go to. So check that out, Ringo All-Star Tour Band Tours. And maybe you can catch the guy and have a lot of fun there. He's just busting the nuts, as they say, you know, having a good time for everybody. Here we go with Edgar, Free Ride. And that's what we got right here on Robert's Records. So 12 midnight tonight. Oh, I just can't stop that guy. He likes to play. Oh, boy.

0: All right. All right. Hey, Electric Lizards, how you doing?
1: Okay.
0: Can I have another hug time dance with you, please?
1: Yes, you're welcome.
0: All right. I'm going to get some hug time. Electric Elizabeth up here at the Rochester Free Radio Studios. And so, like I say, hug your cat, dog, refrigerator, beer can, chair, yourself. You know, you're loved. You're loved. All right. Name of this tune is by the Atomic Swindlers. I think they're from Rochester, New York. The name of this tune is called Float My Electric Star Girl. Ooh. Psychedelic, y'all, and spacey.

amount to much when a gear shift and a clutch was the only education I got. 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

0: thunder.
1: 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You got Lonier Jr. here. Come on back.
0: Hey, Lonier.
2: Yeah, that's Junior Brown right here on What's Am I Crazy with Mr. Brown there. Rod Simpson. Yep. Traveling down the roads, all kinds of adventures, I'll tell you. The highs are highs and the lows are lows, but it's a lot of fun.
3: We was hunting bear for the rocking chair out on I-40, dodging bucks in pickup trucks in West New Mexico. It was a cloudy day and me and old Jay was just about bored to tears. But we come awake when a CB break come a-ringing loud and clear. And we heard this voice that we ain't never heard before, saying,
4: Break 19, I'm CB Savage. Hi, all you 18-wheelers. Anyone seen any smoky bears? How about some bear smokies? CB Savage here. Come on.
3: Well, I looked at Jay and I said, Hey, did you hear what I just heard? He nodded his head and his face got red.

0: bed and he never said a word. We both reached for the mic, thinking we might just answer that 1-9 call, when that CB device come back to life, just a lisping wall to wall. And that unusual voice came on again, saying,
1: "Break 1-9 again. This is your one and only CB Savage. Mercy sakes, good bodies. Could I please have your 20? I'd settle for a big 10-4. Mercy, mercy. How about a milepost? Listen, you can't keep your hammers down forever, you know. Speak to me, pedal pumpers. How about it?"
0: Well, the box went dead and we looked straight ahead and didn't say a word at all. We had four in the chair and the door back there, but nobody'd answer that call. A while went by and Jay and I, we started breathing again. We figured this stranger was plumb out of range when all at once he'd come back in. And it was that same odd voice saying,
1: "Breakers, breakers, any takers? Hi, hi, it's me again. I'm in your chair and I love it there. Say, you truckers really know how to take a person for a ride. Speak to me, you diesel demons. I'd love to get to know your handles. CB Savage here. Come on, come on."
0: I grabbed the mic and I held it tight and my hand began to sweat. I looked at Jay and he was grinning away like a big old bird-fed cat. So I put down the talker and turned up the squawker and got a good grip on the wheel. I decided the trucker that answered this duck sure as heck wasn't gonna be me. About that time, that weird voice came back on again, saying,
1: "Yoo-hoo, breakaroo. Hi-hi, you Jim Dandy Jimmy Jammers, you. Do I ever have a surprise for you? If you listen real close, you'll find my voice is changing. And if you'll start checking your rear views, you'll find you got company. Five plain white smokies dressing up for a ticket writing party. Y'all were so busy copying my put on, you didn't notice your little convoy was being infiltrated. You can start shutting them down anytime now. This is your CB Savage, the Smokey's friend. Wall to wall and treetop tall. That is all. Bye bye."
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3: All right, you guitar slingers. Show me what you got. Work those guitars. Robert Scott is right here in the studio. Yeah, yeah. I got to keep on rocking because I got to stay on top. How about you? Got to keep on rocking because I ain't gonna stop. How about you? The Outlaws, yeah.

0: Oh, yeah, the Outlaws, man. That's the way you do it. That's the way you do it. And if you ever get a chance to see that band, oh, you got to see those guys, man. I'm telling you, they bring it. They bring it. Yeah. We take a fast stop down to New Orleans for Brother Fred here. He loves this song, The House of the Rising Sun, y'all.
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0: That's definitely a good show. I hope you get a chance to check that one out. And just to backtrack, Lisa B. on Saturday at 6 o'clock, Tragical History Tour for all you Beatles fans. I'm sure she's going to have some Ringo Starr extras for us, so you don't want to miss that. Nevertheless, we're going to dive back down to New Orleans. We're going to check out this place called the House of the Rising Sun.

0: understood.
1: Yeah, the Animals with Eric Burdon doing the vocals there. I believe Alan Price was doing the keyboard there in House of the Rising Sun. Hey, that guy's still alive, man. I think he just had a birthday a little while back. He kind of lives between the United States and the country of Greece. And, yeah, he does a few performances, special events, special interest groups. He did play here in Rochester a while back, man. I'm telling you, he did a whole bunch of the oldie tunes, so-called oldie tunes. They're still good tunes, man, you know, and a lot of them are on karaoke. Don't Let Me Be Misunderstood, Crying, House of the Rising Sun, for example. Anyways, as long as you're in the neighborhood here, I'm going to throw a few more on for you because I know there's a lot of people that love these songs, man, including me. And I said it before and I'll say it again. I think Eric Burdon and the Animals was the kind of band I think that Mick Jagger wanted to get the Stones to do. Yeah. But when they added that second guitar guy with Keith Richards, what was his name, Brian Jones, well, he just took that band in a whole different direction. But it was good. It was good, and the Rolling Stones got new stuff out. Yeah, after Hackney Diamonds, I played that on this show. That was pretty good stuff. That was the first Rolling Stones stuff I bought in a long time, man. It was good tunes there, good tunes. So I look forward to checking out the next batch and see what the Stones are up to. Carrying on as usual. Yep. Then guys ain't going to stop till they die. But that's okay. That's what they like to do, you know? Go out doing what you like to do. Yep. And that's what we like to do here on Rochester Free Radio. We have fun. We have good times. We get laughs. And we had some hug time there a little bit earlier there with Float My Electric Star Girl from the Atomic Swindlers right here in Rochester Free Radio, rochesterfreeradio.com. Anyways, we're going to go for a couple other hits here. Like, for example, We Got to Get Out of This Place and It's My Life. How about that? You know, like that one, man. Yeah. There we go. Sing it like you mean it.

Yeah, there you go. Eric Bird and the Animals in Monterey. That was a big rock, a big festival, man, in back in the early 60s, way before Woodstock and Isle of Wight and just a whole bunch of concerts all over the world started up. Anyways, yeah, the guy Eric Burden, he's still going on, and I don't know when he'll come around this way, but music still lives, and he still lives, and guess what? So are we. Anyways, since we got to Monterey, California on the west coast there of the United States, you know, they do a lot of surfing out in that part of the country. Some of the waves aren't as big as like Hawaii and other places, but if you can't do a surfboard right now, we can go surfing over the radio to this next song. This is a club favorite here in Rochester, New York. Now, what you got to do is you got to find somebody who wants to lay on the floor on their stomach, and then you get some other people sitting on his back. And when this song plays here, the Hawaii Five-O theme song, when it plays, you start pretending you're paddling. Now, that's one way to do it. Now, if you're real tough and you're a real good surfer, you get the person laying on their stomach on the floor, and you stand on their back, and you go up and down like you're surfing, you know, like move your foot to the left, move it to the right. I don't know if you can hang 10 over the guy's shoulders. You know what I'm saying? You can even walk on him, I guess. Yeah, it depends, you know. You know, party people are very capable of doing lots of what they call good ideas. Anyways, you make the ruling on that one. I'll put the song on, so all you surfers out there, let's go for it. You tell them Robert and Electra Elizabeth said so, right here on Robert's Records, care of Rochester Free Radio, WRZ 106.3 FM on the radio dial for those that could pick it up in their car, on a tuner, maybe even on their phone, or rochesterfreeradio.com. You don't want to miss this surfing. You don't want to miss this ride. Let's do it.

Yeah, there you go. Paddle that board. Ah, yeah. Hang ten there. Do that curl. Yeah, you in the tube, baby. You're in the tube. Ah, look at you go. Hey, you get on your knees. Be a knee boarder. Oh, yeah, you bad. You rad. It's geared, baby.

0: Here comes side two. Funny, I can only see one side. That's because you are biased, Gemini.
1: No, it's not.
0: It must be if you can only see one side.
1: There is only one side.
0: No, there are two.
1: There's only my side.
0: There is my side, too.
1: But if there are more than two of us, then there are three sides.
0: No, there are two sides.
1: There must be more than two.

Yeah, there you go, man. Spike Jonze and his City Slickers. It's called The Laughing Record. And you might have heard some of his music if you listen to, like, Looney Tune cartoons, you know, like Bugs Bunny and the background music for the Three Stooges and Little Rascals. And, yeah, that guy, he had two bands. One was kind of like an orchestra band, you know, doing all kinds of tunes, his own make, like on Old MacDonald, he had a farm and a bunch of other stuff. But he always put, he had this other, second band, he had all these, like these comedy tunes on there. I'm Forever Blowing Bubblegum, The Man on the Flying Trapeze, Popcorn Sack, I Want to Kiss Your Hand, Madam. All I Want for Christmas is My Two Front Teeth, you know, Dream of Brownie with the Light Blue Jeans, Glowworm. Anyways, yeah, they made those songs, and I don't know anybody that's seen this guy perform live. Yeah, but just the music's pretty funny, and here again, that's the laughs there, because that's part of what I do here on Robert's Records with Lecture Liz. We put some laughs on there for you, and good times, and hug time, and fun. So that's the way this show operates. That's my mission, you know, to put that good vibe out there for you, and hope you're digging it, and, you know, just goofing off with me, traveling along, and, you know, finding your mind, as they say, right? Okay, well, here again, you know, the big rocket blew up there a couple weeks ago, but they're still working on it. You know, they want to get back and build a moon base, and, you know, they're sending this rover up to the moon. They were building for Mars, like a test model out in the desert. They figured that's pretty heavy duty, so they're going to send that thing up there and let that run around on the moon. And they want to send some guy like to some moon out on Saturn somewhere. Yeah, how'd you like that one? You know, that's like the condemned prisoner going from old Europe and England. You know, they send him like to Australia, you know, they never come back, like from Devil's Island or something. And besides, who would want to come back? They sent me to Mars, and you could live there. You think I'd want to come back here? You know? You think I want to listen to what anybody says from here over there? You know, any of the folks that are in the sci-fi comics and movies, you know that ain't going to work. Yeah, check the Expanse series. That's one of them. Yeah. Even some stories on Star Trek and Star Wars, you know, people living here and living there. They don't want to hear the old rule. You know, the, what do you call it? The old world order. Anyways, let's put some Jefferson Starship on for our space folks out there. And just a touch back here, we had Eric Burton and the Animals doing Gemini for our Gemini friends out there. And yeah, that's on Love Is Sessions. And he's got a whole different bunch of folks working with him. But let's see. Eric Burton does the vocals. Zoot Money does the organ and various pianos and bass. Andy Summers, remember him? He goes to the Police. He was working on him with guitar and vocals. Barry Jenkins, drums and percussion. And John Whiter on guitars and vocals. One thing about Eric Burton I've noticed on his music, especially if you heard my

Monterey before. The guy is real up on what like current trends are, you know, not only sociological, but music. I don't know how many of you caught that end of that song we just heard, the Gemini, you know, that big build up, you know, like A Day in the Life on the by the Beatles, you know. Boom. How about that, huh? Well, that's just my opinion, but you make the ruling. All right, let's go on the starship here and see. Let's go together. Here we go. Yeah, Grace Slick's still around. She's got some solo stuff out. I'm going to try to get it and bring it in.

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Another Sonic Adventure here on Roberts Records with Electric Elizabeth right here on Rochester Free Radio, WRFZ 106.3 FM, and on the internet, rochesterfreeradio.com. 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My name of my show is Roberts Records. 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So we hope to see you there for the round trip. Another round trip and a good trip. Fun, good times, laughs, and definitely some hug time. So if you can't be with the one you love, love the one you're with. And more importantly, love yourself. All right, little Billy Preston taking us out here with Space Race tonight from the Rochester Free Radio Studios. Stay tuned for Armin Spins from the world greatest and the world great House of Guitars right here in Rochester, New York. Need musical instruments, posters, CDs, vinyls, tapes. Oh, they got all kinds of T-shirts, vintage stuff, new stuff. They could order stuff. Yep, to do you good. All right, we'll see you here on the music scene. Be wise, get strong. Don't forget to investigate.

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0: 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Jay Black and the Americans in Kalamea. That made it to number 4 back in 1965 on the Billboard charts. How you doing tonight? Good to have you along with us here on the Saturday Night Oldies Party. I'm the real Jeff Moulton, playing the greatest hits from the 50s, 60s, 70s, 80s, and beyond, right here on Rochester Free Radio.
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0: 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That's Sam Cooke and You Send Me. Sam Cooke had an astounding 30 songs making it to the top 40 between 1957 and 1965. Five of which made it to the top 10. That's quite a record. I'm the real Jeff Moulton, and you're listening to the Saturday Night Oldies Party right here on RochesterFreeRadio.com, where you can take us along with you wherever you go, because we stream on our website, the TuneIn website, and also the Radio Garden website. 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
0: Well, Dave, 7 o'clock would be Mountain Time, but here in the Northeast, we're on Eastern Time. 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
0: with Martha Reeves and the Vandellas.

I think Paul McCartney was having some issues on that one. And She's a Woman by the Beatles. 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

0: 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Sally Go Round the Roses by the J-Nuts made it to number two back in 1963. Interesting song, a lot of different interpretations about the lyrics of that song throughout the years, and created kind of a mystique about that song. But it was a one-hit wonder, and that's all we ever heard from the J-Nuts, and never came back and never had even a song in the top 100 on Billboard after that. But they had a big hit on that, so good for them. I'm the real Jeff Moulton, and you're listening to the Saturday Night Oldies Party on Rochester Free Radio.
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Carol King wrote it. The Shirelles sang it. 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

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And I'm the real Jeff Moulton, your congenial host here on the Saturday Night Oldies Party. We'll be back again real soon, spinning all the great tunes from the 50s, 60s, 70s, 80s, and beyond. Hope you'll join us. In the meantime, everybody, please stay healthy and get off the road, mama. I'm heading home.

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1: 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And Mike's the guy to talk to. Well, hello there, ladies and gentlemen. This is David Phelps, and I'm the host of Elvis the King's Review. And we've gone into our archives, and we're bringing back some of the best music that we've had over the years from Elvis the King's Review. I hope you truly enjoy it, and you'll just keep listening all of the King's Review songs.

Welcome, ladies and gentlemen, to Elvis, the King's Review with your host, Dave Phelps. This is WRFZ 106.3 Rochester Free Radio, and tonight we're going to do a little bit different of a venue for you. I have picked out some LP records, and I'm going to start playing those on a weekly basis just to hear what the other songs from his movie was like. He had the hit songs. Tonight we're going to be doing Paradise Hawaiian Style. Now, Paradise Hawaiian Style started out with Paradise Hawaiian Style, one you probably haven't heard, Queenie Wahine's Papaya, and then Scratch My Back, Drums of the Island, and Dayton. So here we go with Elvis's Paradise Hawaiian Style.

0: Well, that's the first side of Paradise Hawaiian Style. Now we have to flip the LP to get the second side, so hang with me. Side two is it's a dog's life, house of sand. Stop where you are. This is my heaven.
1: And if I had my life to live over, I know just what I'd like to be. Pampered pet of a rich brunette, sitting on my mama's knee. Someone to love me, someone to

0: Well, ladies and gentlemen, that was Paradise Hawaiian Style. And that movie was produced by Hal Wallace, Paramount Pictures. And it was a good movie. There was some good songs in there. And, of course, Elvis wasn't playing out. So these songs are probably most unfamiliar to you, other than Paradise Hawaiian Style. And I think Scratch My Back was one song you might remember. All the rest were songs that really never made it to the big charts. Queen Iwahine's Papaya, I don't think it made it. But anyways, I think that you Elvis fans out there will appreciate these LPs that I'm going to be playing from time to time. As I'm a big Elvis fan, I'd like to think that you'd appreciate some of the ones that you haven't heard in a long time. Right now, we're going to take a station break, and we'll be right back with more Elvis hits.
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0: Well, I hope you Elvis fans like that. I know that I've been an Elvis fan for ever since I saw him on the Ed Sullivan Show when I was 8 years old. So it was one of those magic moments that just said, oh my gosh, do I like this music. Well, anyways, let's get back to the King. We're going to do some great music of his. And the first one we're going to start off with is Blue Suede Shoes, Big Boss Man with Jerry Reed on a lead guitar, U.S. Mail. That was another one by Jerry Reed that he helped him out with. And Fools Fall in Love.
2: Well, it's one for the money.

Now I'm a U.S. male because I was born in a Mississippi town on a Sunday morning. Now Mississippi just happens to occupy a place in the southeastern portion of this here United States. Now that's a matter of fact, buddy, you know it well. So I just call myself the U.S. male. That's M-A-L-E, son. That's me. I said all that to say all this. I've been watching the way you've been watching my miss. For the last 3 weeks, you've been hollering at prayers. You kind of upset this U.S. mayor. 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

0: Yes, take a look at A Brand New Fool. That's a real swinging number. Next group of songs we're going to do is Such a Night. One of my favorites is Jailhouse Rock. And Baby, What Do You Want Me to Do? And another one of my favorites is Mesa Blues.
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0: I'm sorry, my fault. 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How many did we do before? Okay.
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2: It was a night.
0: No. Yeah. I don't think it was.
1: L to WB 0105, take 4.
0: Hey, wait for my hand, Chief, before you come in. I'm

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Well, here's some other songs. I like this one a lot, too. Dirty, Dirty Feeling. I gotta know, gotta know, gotta know. Are you lonesome tonight? Give me the right. How about that for a lead-in? Well, listen, I hope you're enjoying the show because I'm enjoying putting the music on. Dirty, Dirty Feeling by the King.

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Fate had me playing in love with you as my sweetheart. Act one was where we met. I loved you at first glance. You read your lines so cleverly and never missed a cue. Then came act two. You seemed to change. You acted strange. And why, I've never known. Honey, you lied when you said you loved me. And I had no cause to doubt you. But I'd rather go on hearing your lies than to go on living.

Well, ladies and gentlemen, that wraps up another evening with Elvis the King Review. With your host, Dave Phelps, stay tuned now for the ABC Oldies with the real Jeff Moulton. You'll have a good time listening to old, I'll tell you. So right now, just take care, God bless, and it's been a great evening. I hope you enjoyed the LP. We'll have some more of those. So God bless again, and thank you. Thank you very much.

0: has left the building. Thank you and good night.
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everybody. Welcome to the Gold Rush, the spot where we share some of the greatest hits and happenings of the 60s, 70s, and 80s. Many of the songs we play right here have been long forgotten by other radio stations, and many more may have never even had their turn. The Gold Rush breaks those barriers. Every week, we strive to go beyond that narrow-minded, hard-nosed limitation to the same 500 very overplayed songs. In the process, we hope to bring back a few long-lost memories. If you grew up with the hit music of the 60s, 70s, and 80s, this is where you'll want to be for the next 2 hours. Wherever you are, welcome aboard. This week, we're featuring Rock and Roll Fruit Salad, a delightful, tasty combination of apples, cherries, strawberries, raspberries, watermelons, bananas, lemons, pineapples. Well, you get the idea. Oh, by the way, did I say apples?

This is the show that helps you realize that awesome moment when you listen to old songs and they remind you of the good old days. This is the Gold Rush.

0: She's a superstar performer born and raised in East Orange, New Jersey. From her 1968 album Valley of the Dolls, that's Dionne Warwick with As Long as There's an Apple Tree. From Three Rivers, Texas, we also heard Roy Head and the Traits with Apple of My Eye from 1965. A rock and roll fruit salad set of Apple songs also included one from June Valley, who was the original voice of the Chiquita Banana commercials. Oddly enough, her song from 1960 was not about bananas. It was called Apple Green. We heard from the quiet Beatle George Harrison from back in 1971 when he released an absolutely spectacular three-record set of songs called All Things Must Pass. From that collection, we heard Apple Scruffs. The Osmonds gave us their number one certified gold hit, also from 1971, called One Bad Apple. And we opened this edition of the Gold Rush with Jay Proctor and the Techniques from Allentown, Pennsylvania, and a top 10 hit from 1967 called Apples, Peaches, Pumpkin Pie. I'm Tom Daniels on the Gold Rush, and by now you've figured out that our special musical spotlight is on what we call rock and roll fruit salad. We'll bring out the Strawberries with Dawn, the Beatles, and the Brothers Johnson, and a tangerine from Tommy James, all when we come right back.
1: Tom Daniels.
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0: Thanks for hanging out with us on the Gold Rush this week. I'm Tom Daniels, and this week, it's Rock and Roll Fruit Salad.
1: 1977.
0: Two brothers from Los Angeles, California, George and Louis Johnson, formed an R&B duo that put a series of hits on the charts in the later half of the 70s. One of those hits was a top five classic. Here are the Brothers Johnson and Strawberry Letter 23.
5: Hello.

0: From the same 1968 album that brought us the number one hit Crimson and Clover, we heard Tommy James with a psychedelic impression called I Am a Tangerine. And from their 1967 Magical Mystery Tour collection, the Beatles gave us Strawberry Fields Forever. Tony Orlando and Dawn took us back to 1973 and asked the musical question, who's in the strawberry patch with Sally? Whoever he is, he probably has a bad rash by now. And from Los Angeles, the Brothers Johnson brought us their top five hit from 77, Strawberry Letter 23. There's still a lot of fruit in the bowl, and we'll be picking out a couple of bananas when we come right back, right here on the Gold Rush. Tom Daniels.
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This week, the Gold Rush is offering up a rock and roll fruit salad. We take you now to a baseball stadium somewhere in America. It's between batters when the PA speakers suddenly blast a common rally call. Damn!

One of the many story songs that made Harry Chapin famous was a song from his 1974 album Verities and Balderdash about a truck that carried 30,000 pounds of bananas. Right before Harry, we heard from Parrothead Jimmy Buffett with the title song from his 1996 album Banana Wind. And the set opened with a classic from Harry Belafonte, the Banana Boat song.

Wherever and however you're listening to The Gold Rush, whether it's on air or online, we'd like you to stay in touch. So here's how you can do that. You can find us on Facebook by typing Tom Daniels Radio Show on the Facebook search line. 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Go ahead. Leave us your song requests, dedications, and program ideas, and we'll be sure to give you a shout on a future show. And it'll be good to know you're out there. You can also find us over on Instagram or on Twitter with the handle Gold Rush Radio. Well, so far on our rummage through the fruit bowl, we've musically consumed some apples, strawberries, tangerines, bananas, and right now a slice of watermelon. Coming up in our second hour, we'll take on a couple of lemons, pineapples, raspberries, peaches, and cherries. Taking us out of hour one is Mongol Santa Maria with Watermelon Man. Come on back for another serving of musical fruit salad in just a moment right here on The Gold Rush.

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1: 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It's three decades of classic hits and lost gems. 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
2: Thanks for staying with us. I'm your host, Tom Daniels. When you get three cherries on a slot machine, you get some sort of payout, right? Well, when you get five pop songs with the word cherry in them wrapped up in a single segment of one radio show, then you've got the Rock and Roll Fruit Salad edition of the Gold Rush.

It was his first top 40 hit, and superstar Neil Diamond came up with 37 more of those through the 60s, 70s, and 80s. Cherry Cherry was his first. It was top 10 in the fall of 1966. Let's go for two now from the 1969 file. Here's Tommy James and the Shondells with Sweet Cherry Wine. Oh!

0: The Gold Rush reaches back to 1977 for a band from New York that first recorded under the name Fallen Angels. Michael Lee Smith and the band known as Stars had just one top 40 hit in the spring of 77 called Cherry Baby. We heard John Cougar Mellencamp from his 87 album The Lonesome Jubilee. His ninth top 10 single was called Cherry Bomb. Billy Joe Royal from 1969 gave us a trip through Cherry Hill Park, and Tommy James and the Shondells offered a taste of sweet cherry wine. I'm Tom Daniels. You're tuned in to The Gold Rush. Thank you very much for staying with us this week as we pick and choose some tasty goodies from the musical Fruit Bowl. How'd you like some musical lemonade? Well, we've got some real lemons for you from Trini Lopez, Led Zeppelin, and Meatloaf. All when we come right back. Tom Daniels.
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0: I'm Tom Daniels. You're tuned in to the Rock and Roll Fruit Salad edition of The Gold Rush, and you're just in time to grab a glass of some musical lemonade. Starting off our lemon set is a 1965 hit by a singer from Dallas, Texas. In 1967, he acted the part of Pedro Jimenez in the movie The Dirty Dozen. But just 2 years before, he was on the pop charts with his third top 20 hit, Lemon Tree. Here's Trini Lopez.
3: Now

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Some people love the smell of vinyl. Well, we love the sound of it. Except for that sound. The best of the vinyl years are on the Gold Rush.

0: He was born Marvin Lee Adey in Dallas, Texas, back in 1947. He sang the lead vocals on Ted Nugent's 1976 album Free For All, acted and sang the part of Eddie in the Los Angeles production and movie versions of the Rocky Horror Picture Show, before releasing his first multi-platinum album, Bout Out of Hell, in 1978. Since then, songs recorded by the man we know as Meatloaf have been straight from the Jim Steinman songbook, including one from the 1993 sequel album Bout Out of Hell, and two, we heard a track called Life is a Lemon and I Want My Money Back. From 1970 and their second album, we heard Led Zeppelin with The Lemon Song, and we started with a tune by another Dallas, Texas native, Trini Lopez, a 1965 top 20 hit called Lemon Tree. I'm Tom Daniels, and there are a few miscellaneous pieces of fruit still left in our musical fruit bowl, including some blueberries, peaches, pineapples, and even a raspberry. We'll explore those musical tastes next, right here on The Gold Rush. Tom Daniels.
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0: I'm Tom Daniels. Thanks once again for staying around with us this week for a rather pleasant-tasting episode of The Gold Rush. What do pancakes, waffles, yogurt, and a few other treats all have in common? Well, let's go back to 1971 now for a musical answer from the Mamas and Papas.

When they weren't dancing and singing up a storm behind Ike and Tina Turner, they were creating their own musical storm. And in 1965, they had their own chart magic. The Ikettes' first hit was called Peaches and Cream. I'm Tom Daniels on The Gold Rush, and we're handing out the last remaining goodies in our musical fruit bowl. From a 1960 Disney recording called Hawaii Annette, here's Annette Funicello, this time without Frankie Avalon, and Pineapple Princess.

proving that he could still produce some good rock and roll after almost 15 years off the top 40 charts, Huey Lewis and the News performed a theme song to a 2008 movie called Pineapple Express. I'm Tom Daniels, emptying the fruit bowl on this week's edition of The Gold Rush. From 1985, here's a number two hit from Prince, Raspberry Beret.

That record took the runner-up spot on the top 40 charts in the early summer of 1985. It was the 10th top 40 hit from Prince, Raspberry Beret. And with that, I can tell you that our musical fruit bowl is now empty.

The Gold Rush is written and produced by Tom Daniels, recorded and mixed at the TD Studio in Wayne, New Jersey. Production pieces used in making The Gold Rush come from Jam Productions, TM Studios, LA Air Force, and Audio Brand Central. Theme music is by Tom Scott and the LA Express, and our announcer is Bob McMahon. Once again, we invite you to stop by at our Facebook page and submit your song requests, dedications, and program ideas. Just type Tom Daniels Radio Show on the Facebook search line, and you'll find us in an instant. You can also find us over on Instagram or on Twitter with the handle Gold Rush Radio. I'm Tom Daniels, inviting you back next week for yet another journey into those classic pop hits of the 60s, 70s, and 80s. Until then, stay well, stay safe, stay musical, and please join us again for another edition of the Gold Rush.

0: 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All you Retro Countdown fans, all you business owners, listen to this. 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
2: 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And now, from the Gregory Leschishian Studios in Zephyr Hills, Florida, ladies and gentlemen, here's Jeff Michaels.
5: Hello and hi there, and welcome to part two of the Top 100 Hits of 1981, courtesy of the Music Expert Retro Countdown. I'm Jeff Michaels, and every song we have heard and will hear hit their peak position between January 1st and December 31st, 1981. With their entire chart run considered, either their time on the charts in late 1980 or their descent in the beginning of 1982. We begin part number two with a fall time hit by the Little River Band. Their number six peaking hit is called The Night Owls.

Going to number 6 in the fall, that was the Little River Band in at number 50 for 1981 with the Night Owls. Bjorn and Agnetha were together, and they got a divorce. But he has denied that the lyrics of this next song are specifically about that divorce, saying, quote, "There was no winner or loser in our separation." I'll say this, no disrespect to him, but having gone through it myself, I have to think that some of these words are how he felt during that time in his life. Coming in at number 49, the winner takes it all. Here are ABBA.

0: the 49th biggest record of 1981, the winner takes it all. That record was by ABBA. And when we come back, who could have serenaded James Bond fans in 1981?
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0: Welcome back to the countdown to the 100 biggest hits of 1981. It's coming to you on the Music Expert Retro Countdown. Now we're up to the group who had relied on outside producers, that is, up until their 1980 release, Voices. That's when Daryl Hall and John Oates began doing the production work on their own albums, and that was the trick. Until then, they had success here and there, but boy did it come with that album, boasting four hit singles, and the fourth of them is Survey Song number 48. What I want-

number 5 hit for Daryl Hall and John Oates, You Make My Dreams, ranking at number 48. Originally, Debbie Harry was tapped to sing the theme song for the James Bond film For Your Eyes Only. And after she got the gig, she went off and wrote a song of that title for Blondie to offer up for the flick. However, the producers didn't want their original. They already had a song set for them to record. And when they turned down the Blondie-written cut, she quit. And that song, by the way, ended up on their 1982 LP, The Hunter. Her replacement was Scottish singer Sheena Easton, who hit with the song that Blondie could have recorded. The title song from the film went to number 4, and it ranks at number 47 for all of 81.

Sheena Easton, For Your Eyes Only. She ranks at number 47. If you go looking for this next song on an album, you might think, well, I'll start by looking at a discography and find a 1981 release. Makes sense, right? But you won't find this song at that point in time. You gotta search further back. That's because it was a belated release as a single, initially on an LP called Chain Lightning, which was issued back in 1978. Don McLean's number 5 reading of a Roy Orbison classic ranks at number 46. It's a song called Crying.

The 46th biggest record on our top 100 of 1981, that was Crying by Don McLean. We get both sides of the Commodores on the top 100 of 1981. The slow groove came from Oh No earlier on. And now we've got the upbeat, funky side of them on their biggest hit of the year. Lady, You Bring Me Up, coming in at number 45.

0: The subtitle, You Bring Me Up. The main title, Lady. That was the Commodores in at 45. And coming up next, what exactly is a Turk? Friends, this is Jeff Michaels here from the Music Expert Retro Countdown. 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
0: I thank you, Tom Green, and I thank you, the listeners, for tuning in for part two of the Top 100 of 1981. For those wondering, Turks is not another word for hearts. Many misunderstood the meaning because hearts is what Rod Stewart sings within the song. But Turks was in the title. That's an early 20th century term for a rebellious youth who acts against what is deemed normal to society, which made many record shop clerks have to remember what the lyrics were and what song that fans meant when they came in asking for Young Hearts Be Free Tonight. From the tail end of the year, here's Rod Stewart coming in at number 44.

Rod Stewart on the Music Expert Retro Countdown. The first of his two entries on this survey is Young Turks. The two acts that have three on this survey that we yet to hear until part two were Daryl Hall and John Oates, and this band from Australia. In at number 43, Here I Am by Air Supply.

Subtitled, Just When I Thought I Was Over You, That Was Air Supply. Here I Am ranks at number 43. Later on, we'll reveal who had the best-selling LP of 1981. Will it be an act with one, two, or three hits on the survey? Find out later on, but now, here's an act that's a contender. REO Speedwagon and their hit Take It on the Run, ranking at number 42.

The number 5 hit in the spring for REO Speedwagon, Take It on the Run, ranking at number 42. Now we return to our top 8 LPs of 1981 side countdown. We'll, of course, list the entire top 8 before we hear the one at number 1. But now, here's the album at number 4 for the year, Escape by Journey. And here's a track.

From the summer of 1982, a top 40 hit called Still They Ride. That was Journey, and their album Escape is the fourth biggest LP of 1981. Now back to the countdown. At number 41 is a Montreal, Quebec, Canada native who at one point used his last name for a stage moniker, calling himself Van Ely. Not too bad, but going by his birth name of Gino Vanelli has worked. And here's his number 6 hit from the spring, Living Inside Myself.

0: Gino Vanelli's Living Inside Myself. It's the 41st biggest hit of 1981. And up next, the song by the man who never met the man who wrote it.
1: I'm Dr. Anthony Lizowitz, and this is Climate Connections. On the hottest summer days, when lots of people turn on the AC, the demand for power spikes, and the grid must be able to supply enough electricity. So the size of the power grid is determined in large part by the scale of these short periods of intense demand.
2: This is quite expensive because we only have a handful of hours of the year that are very hot and very cold.
1: So Adam Farbaugh of the energy technology company Uplight says lowering that peak demand can lower costs.
2: We don't have to build out as many power plants. We don't have to build as much transmission, as much distribution.
1: So some utilities now offer financial incentives for customers who reduce their energy use during periods of peak demand. Some participants sign up for text alerts that tell them when to turn down their thermostat or make other energy-saving adjustments. But customers who have Wi-Fi connected devices like smart thermostats and hot water heaters can agree to have these changes happen automatically.
2: So you don't have to think about it.
1: The changes are very slight, only a degree or two.
2: Because people want hot showers and cold beers, is the saying.
1: But across many participants, the energy savings add up and help reduce pressure on the grid. Climate Connections is produced by the Yale Center for Environmental Communication. 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
0: Thank you for joining the Music Expert Retro Countdown and our travels through the top 100 of 1981. This next song was written by a man named Rick Christian, who, Kenny Rogers later in life said, this song was one of his all-time favorites, but he's pretty sure he never met the writer. The record's called I Don't Need You, and it ranks at number 40.

Survey song number 40 for 1981, I Don't Need You by Kenny Rogers. In 1968, this next song was a hit for Merrily Rush. It's been covered by several, but odds are that it's Merrily's or this lady's version that you know best. Now here's the number 4 peaking version of Angel of the Morning by Juice Newton.

Angel of the Morning. That was Juice Newton. She ranks at number 39. You know, being passionate is a great thing. About love, about your kids, even your job. But here, Rod Stewart lets you know that while it's powerful, it's also a dangerous motivator. Rod thinks that relationships is the only thing you should give your passion to. He feels like it has a disruptive power, and that you shouldn't unleash that desire.

0: Rod Stewart and his second and final entry on the survey, Passion, coming in at number 38. Well, that does it for our number one of part number two. Coming up will be survey song number 37.
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0: Welcome back to the Music Expert Retro Countdown and the Top 100 of 1981 Part 2. I'm Jeff Michaels. We start our number 2 of Part 2 with the 4th biggest country song of 1981. We'll give you the top 5 after we hear Elvira by the Oak Ridge Boys.

A number 5 hit for the Oak Ridge Boys on the pop charts, number 1 on the country survey. That was Elvira coming in at number 37. And here's that top 5 of the country hits of 81. At number 5, Kenny Rogers and I Don't Need You. We told you and just heard number 4, while There's No Getting Over Me by Ronnie Millsap was number 3. In at number 2, Southern Rains by Mel Tillis. And the biggest hit of the year, which was number 120 when we ranked the pop charts for our list, Feels So Right by Alabama. Now here it is as a retro countdown bonus track. Whisper.

Feel So Right by Alabama, the number one country record of 1981. Now at number 36, here's a song that made another list. One we'll tell you in the fourth hour. A Woman Needs Love, the number 4 hit by Ray Parker Jr. and Radio.

Parker Jr. and Radio with a Woman Needs Love, Just Like You Do, coming in at number 36 for 1981. Initially, Neil Schon recorded a really aggressive guitar solo for the end of this next song, but the rest of the group didn't think it fit, so he thought for a moment and played the simplest thing he could play. You know, I haven't heard the original take, but I can't imagine the song without the solo that we all remember. Journey's biggest hit of 1981 is Who's Crying Now, a number 4 hit in October.

0: a fall time hit for Journey, unit number 35. Who's Crying Now? Coming up next, one of the 8 duet entries on the top 100 of 1981. 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
0: We return to the Music Expert Retro Countdown with one of the 8 entries on the survey that are duets, and they're by 7 different teamings. This one by Barbra Streisand and Barry Gibb is one of their 2, and keeps things heading towards the top hit of 1981. Their number 3 hit, Guilty, is the 34th biggest hit of the year.

coming in at number 34 on the countdown, Guilty by Barry Gibb and Barbara Streisand. The very first single issued by This Next Man was the 1963 song Total Disaster. And with the help of Atlanta radio DJ Pat Hughes, it sold 15,000 copies. But chart-wise, the song title matched its lack of success. However, Ronnie Millsap kept at it, first hitting the country top 40 in 1973. And pop-wise, he began his success in 1977 with It Was Almost Like a Song. The 33rd biggest hit on the top 100 of 1981 is hit number 3 on the pop survey for Ronnie Millsap. There's no getting over me. Well,

coming in at number 33, There's No Getting Over Me by Ronnie Milsap. The title of this next song has been the name of a couple of movies, a 1990 sitcom, album titles, and used as the name of songs by the likes of New Kids on the Block, Annie Lennox, Peter Griffin, no, not that one, this one was a disco musician from Germany, and then there's this song, as sung by Eddie Rabbit.

0: Eddie Rabbit, in at number 32 for the year with Step by Step. Up next, one of the two acts with multiple entries that we've still yet to hear.
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0: 21 acts had two entries apiece. Nine of them were so great and important, we had to wait to hear all of their entries in the top 50 of the year. And at number 31 is the first of the two we've still yet to hear, at least till now. And those nine, by the way, were Daryl Hall and John Oates, Air Supply, Eddie Rabbit, Juice Newton, REO Speedwagon, Rod Stewart, Sheena Easton, Blondie, who we've still yet to hear, and now the first of two by Foreigner. Here they are at number 31 with Urgent.

Walker, that was Foreigner, and Urgent. It's the 31st biggest hit of 1981. Now we're back to our top 8 LPs of 1981 Side Countdown. And this is a track that did hit the top 40, though not very high into the top 40, for Foreigner. From their album 4, here's one of the singles. It's called Break It Up. The third biggest album of 1981 is Foreigner 4.

That was Break It Up by Foreigner. Their album 4 is the third biggest album of 1981. Now back to the countdown. Earlier, at number 43, we heard Here I Am by Air Supply, which has the subtitle of Just When I Thought I Was Over You. And that's because this song also used the line of Here I Am in its chorus. When the song Here I Am was issued as a single, and to help keep things straight, they added the subtitle. Confused yet? At number 30 is the first of the 16 number one hits from 1981, the only chart topper on the pop survey for Air Supply. No.

from Australia, that was Air Supply, and the one that you love, the 30th biggest hit of 1981. If you like the Hooked on Classics medley, maybe Hooked on Swing, or even one of the artist medleys by the Beach Boys, Beatles, or whomever, any one of the medleys in the brief craze of 1981 and 1982, well, you can thank this one for starting it all. Well, and if you didn't like them, well, now you know who to blame. Medley Intro Venus is the shorter title for the Stars on 45 medley. A number one from April that ranks at number 29. Sugar.

0: That was a Beatles medley, along with Venus by Shocking Blue and Sugar Sugar by the Archies. The Stars on 45 come in at number 29. More Air Supplies coming up next, but with a slight catch.
1: I'm Dr. Anthony Lizerwitz, and this is Climate Connections. From Colorado to Mexico, the Rio Grande and its tributaries provide drinking water for millions of people, irrigate vast areas of farmland, and provide habitat for native cutthroat trout. So the water is in high demand, and strains on the river system are growing. As the climate warms, droughts are becoming more intense, and mountain snowpack, which melts into the streams that feed the Rio Grande, is declining. To make sure there will be enough water for farmers in the spring and summer, water is held back during the winter in upstream reservoirs. That reduces the water flowing through streams and rivers in winter months.
2: That's clearly a threat to the trout populations that exist in these rivers.
1: Kevin Terry is with Trout Unlimited. His group works with farmers, water districts, and others to arrange releases from upstream reservoirs during the winter when possible.
2: To keep the ecosystems healthy and keep fish as healthy as possible, while at the same time delivering water supplies to downstream communities for other benefits, including augmentation of well depletions, supplies for livestock.
1: He says as water becomes scarcer in the region, it's critical that people work together to make the best use of every drop. Climate Connections is produced by the Yale Center for Environmental Communication. 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
0: We welcome you back to the top 100 of 1981, and now here's the first song issued as a single by Air Supply to not be solely written by Graham Russell. Matter of fact, he had nothing to do with writing it at all. Dominic Bugatti and Frank Musker wrote it. Air Supply performs it, and it's called Every Woman in the World, ranking at number 28.

The 28th biggest record of 81, Every Woman in the World, that was Air Supply. When Janice Marie Johnson of A Taste of Honey was 9 years old, she became quite entranced with this next song, the hit version by Q Sakamoto. Eventually, she convinced George Duke, the producer of the album, Twice as Sweet, to allow the song to be added to the album, though he suggested making this into a dance cut. But the group fought it, and 20 years after it was originally a hit, it was on the charts again. Number 27 for the year, A Taste of Honey and Sweet.

sukiyaki by a taste of honey. They rank at number 27. About this next song, Styx leader Dennis DeYoung said, quote, "The best of times came to me, lyrically, because I was trying to understand what it is that allows me to weather the changes in the world and in our country. And I decided, well, love is a good thing. If you have somebody that you trust to have your back, and you have theirs, this is fundamentally a good thing." End quote. Styx has the 26th biggest hit of 1981.

0: The Best of Times from the album Paradise Theater. That was Styx in at number 26. Three quarters down, the final quarter to come. Our number three begins in just a moment.
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0: 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Need more energy and focus? Go Bravenly. Welcome back to the Music Expert Retro Countdown and our huge look at the top 100 hits of 1981. And we lead off the top 25 with one of the eight duets on the survey. This is one that's by an individual and a band. She is Stevie Nicks. They're Tom Petty and the Heartbreakers. And they hit number three for 6 weeks in a row late in the year with Stop Dragging My Heart Around.

a duet by Stevie Nicks and Tom Petty and the Heartbreakers, Stop Dragging My Heart Around. The number 3 hit ranks at number 25. We wanted to remind everyone that the songs in this Top 100 hit their Hot 100 chart peak within the 1981 calendar year. However, we included the stats for their entire chart run so that every song got a fair shake, even if getting started on the charts in 1980 or ending off in 1982. This one peaked on the second to last chart of 81 and is one of those examples. Let's groove. Here's Earth, Wind, and Fire.

from late in the year, Let's Groove, Earth, Wind & Fire ranks at number 24. In February, Dolly Parton hit the top with a song called 9 to 5, and it's coming up later on. In May, Sheena Easton also hit number 1 with a song of that title. But when it did so in the States, the main title was now the subtitle, and Morning Train became the main one, just not to confuse singles buyers. Jeez, between them and Air Supply, people were short on song title names in 1981. Here's Sheena's number 1, coming in at number 23.

0: Christina Easton, and Morning Train, coming in at number 23. Up next, the first song to hit number one, containing the style known as rap.
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0: We continue the countdown with the first ever song with a rap within to hit number one on the Billboard pop charts. Debbie Harry does that and sings as well on survey song number 22, Rapture. Now, for the first of two times on the survey, here are Blondie.

Sing hip hop and don't stop, just blast off. Sure shot, cause the man from Mars stop eating cars and eating bars.

A number one that ranks at number 22 for all of 1981, that was Rapture by Blondie. If you've ever seen the film The Jazz Singer, there's a scene involving this next song. And the rocker that's butchering the track is none other than former Cousin Kevin and Heaven on the Seventh Floor singer, Paul Nicholas. Luckily, the song, the way it was intended to be sung, as a ballad, is the one that Neil Diamond issued as the first single from the film. And of his three on the top 100 of 1981, all from The Jazz Singer, by the way, it's the biggest one. Number 21 for the year, Love on the Rocks. Now here's Neil Diamond. Love on-

coming in at number 21 for all of 81, Love on the Rocks by Neil Diamond. You would think that the Miracles would have been an early inductee into the Rock and Roll Hall of Fame, and maybe, if anything, Smokey would get a solo nod later on. However, Smokey's came in 1987, with the Miracles following, as a group, 25 years later in 2012. Sadly, this was after Ronnie White and Marv Parplin had passed, the latter just the year before. Now here's Smokey with his number 2 hit that peaked in the spring.

the 20th ranked song of 1981, that was Being With You by Smokey Robinson. We're now back to the top 8 LPs of 1981 Side Countdown, and next hour we'll give you the entire top 8 before we hear number 1. But right now, here's a track from the album Paradise Theater by Styx, one of the big Styx fans' only redeeming quality for the Mr. Roboto single, as this song was its B-side. From the album Paradise Theater, here are Tommy Shaw and James J.Y. Young and their ode to being snowblind.

0: That was Snowblind from the second biggest album of 1981, Paradise Theater. A hit from 1980 with ties to a hit from 1981. And no lead artist is duplicated. And they weren't written by the same person either. The reason why is coming up.
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0: We continue the countdown with the next song, written by songwriters John Bettis and Michael Clark. And they had artists in mind to sing it. And this group, as John says, was the furthest from their minds. And they were the one to hit with it. The number two peaking hit, Slow Hand, is done by the Pointer Sisters.

0: the Pointer Sisters, and Slow Hand. They rank at number 19. In 1980, there was a song called Late in the Evening that was a big hit for Paul Simon. And there's a few names on this next record who were on the One Trick Pony album with Paul, like drummer Steve Gadd, guitarist Eric Gale, pianist Richard T., and Ralph McDonald, who was one of the writers of Just the Two of Us, a song by Grover Washington Jr. and Bill Withers.
1: I

just the two of us. That was the 18th biggest hit of the year, and it's by Grover Washington Jr. and Bill Withers. Well, we know that George Costanza is a fan of this next song. Any Seinfeld watcher will remember George's awesome answering machine outgoing message. Hey, I'd do it too, but if I sang, you'd flee into interstate traffic. A number two hit theme from the television show, The Greatest American Hero, ranking at number 17.

0: number 17 hit for 1981, the theme from The Greatest American Hero. The answer to why a songwriter stopped playing his own song on stage. We're going to clarify when we return.
1: I'm Dr. Anthony Lizerwitz, and this is Climate Connections. Heavy rain can flood sports fields and force games and practices to be canceled. And Matt Libber, the executive director of Maryland Soccerplex, a sprawling complex of 24 sports fields near Washington, D.C., says soggy conditions put athletes at risk.
2: It could cause injuries if they're slipping and sliding across the field, most commonly seen in like ACL tears or MCL tears, sprained ankles, things of that nature.
1: On the other hand, drought can also damage grass fields, and both extreme rain and drought are getting more intense as the climate warms. So the Soccerplex is making its fields more resilient. They're switching their turf fields from bluegrass to Bermuda grass, which is more drought tolerant. And they've installed drainage pipes under the fields so rain can flow underground instead of pooling on the surface.
2: Each field costs about $150,000 to retrofit.
1: But Libber says he and his staff knew they'd recoup that cost quickly by avoiding lost revenue from canceled games.
2: Since we put them in, I can count on my hand the number of days that we've actually closed fields completely because of rain incidents.
1: So these upgrades help ensure that athletes can get out and play even as the climate changes. Climate Connections is produced by the Yale Center for Environmental Communication. To learn more about climate change, visit climateconnections.org.
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0: We welcome you back to the Music Expert Retro Countdown, and on this top 100 of 1981, there's no Ringo and there's no Paul. So far as Beatle-related entries on the top 100 of 81, we've got one by George and a pair by John. And here's his biggest of 1981. A grown-up version of the Beatles song, Girl. This one is Woman. And it comes in at number 16.

the late, great John Lennon, in at number 16 for 81 with Woman. In 1979, Dave Edmunds recorded a version of this next song. It was a hit in the UK, nearly making the top 10, but his US label failed to even try it out over here as a single. Fast forward to 1981, and at that point, he stopped playing Queen of Hearts at his shows because of this version, saying, quote, "People will be just asking themselves, why is he doing a Juice Newton song?" End quote. Well, it did become most associated with her in the States, and it's one of the 10 songs on the survey that peaked at the runner-up slot. Here's Juice, in at number 15.

Queen of Hearts, that was Juice Newton, ranking at number 15. Now let's look at the breakdown of this top 100. As you know, any duplicate artists will not be counted as a number here, so this won't equal 100. The trios equal 1, as do the duos. There's 6 women, 7 duets, 28 solo men, and the bands or groups win it with a total of 30. Here's one of those bands who went to number 2 in October with Start Me Up. Now here are the Rolling Stones.

From their album Tattoo You, that was the Rolling Stones. They rank at number 14 with Start Me Up. Here's a group that really diversified. They had 4 number one hits, and each had a different sound. From the disco style of Heart of Glass, Call Me with New Wave, and Rap Within Rapture. So their other number one, in the spirit of being different, has a rock steady and reggae feel to it. It was the third of their 4 chart toppers and their biggest hit of 1981. The Tide Is High at number 13, Here Are Blondie.

0: The Tide Is High. That was Blondie. They rank at number 13. And we've got the 12 biggest hits of 1981 coming up. Will it be an act that has many songs on the countdown? Will it be a duet or a group or a person? We'll find out when we conclude the Music Expert Retro Countdown.
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We lead off the final hour of the Music Expert Retro Countdown's look at the top 100 of 1981 with a hit from an LP not in that 8 biggest albums of the year, from the record of the same name, Private Eyes, coming in at number 12.

record of 1981, Private Eyes by Daryl Hall and John Oates. You know, the four that had three in this top 100 were as follows: Air Supply, Neil Diamond, The Police, and Daryl Hall and John Oates. And of the 12 tracks combined that they all put in this top 100, this is the biggest of those records. Kiss on My List. Again, here's Daryl Hall and John Oates.

Retro Countdown, Kiss on My List ranks at number 11. Now it's time for a Retro Countdown bonus track, a song from the 70s that was written by Russ Ballard, but made famous in 1981 by the group Santana. Led sung by a man that we recently lost in 2026 named Alex Lickertwood. Here is Santana with Winning, which went on to peak at number 17.

hitting number 17 for a week in July of 1981, winning by Santana. Just missing the survey at number 101 and came to you as a retro countdown bonus track. Now back to the countdown. Back in 1969, Kenny Rogers had a hit with the first edition called But You Know I Love You. And in 1981, Dolly Parton hit number one on the country charts with a cover of the track, knocking Kenny off the top in his duet with Dottie West. Of course, later, the pair would hit with Islands in the Stream, so obviously no hard feelings there. Here at number 10 for the year is her movie hit From 9 to 5. The film's title song went to number one in February.

0: from the film that starred Lily Tomlin, Jane Fonda, Dabney Coleman, and Dolly Parton. That was She with 9 to 5. Coming in at number 10. Coming up, The Wait, from the formation of an idea to its eventual production.
1: Hey, did you hear about that study? 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Why the Beatles' hometown? 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
2: While Jeff is finishing up the top 100 of 1981, I, Phil Yale, am preparing next week's show as I sit in for Mr. Michaels. We're heading back to July 18th, 1970, for the 40 biggest on the Cash Box charts. We'll have a song by an iconic lyricist that has no lyrics, and three songs with states in their titles. And we honor Dave Mason in our In Memory of segment next week on the Music Expert Retro Countdown.
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0: You know, there's a bit of fun going on the cover of this next band's LP, both in the title and in the picture. Most albums had the phrase "in high fidelity" printed on the cover. Thus, the title is a play on that, High Infidelity. And the picture shows a man putting on a record while an act of infidelity also appears to be going on in the background. From that album, here's their number one hit, Keep On Loving You, REO Speedwagon.

The very first top 40 hit on Billboard for REO Speedwagon, which was also their first number one. Keep On Loving You, in at number nine. Well, we're up to the biggest LP of 1981. Let's review the top eight. Number eight was Mistaken Identity by Kim Carnes. Number seven, John Lennon's Double Fantasy. Greatest Hits by Kenny Rogers was number six. And number five, The Rolling Stones and Tattoo You. For the top four, Escape by Journey led those off with Four by Foreigner in at number three. Styx's Paradise Theater was number two. And now from the number one LP of 1981, here's one of the singles, which only made it to number 24 on the Billboard charts. The lead-off track from the album, Don't Let Him Go. Here is REO Speedwagon. So

From the number one LP of 1981, High Infidelity, that was REO Speedwagon, and the track we heard was Don't Let Him Go. This next number one crossover hit was a long time in the making. Back in the late 60s, while sitting around in his apartment on a rainy evening, Eddie Rabbit sang into a tape recorder that he loved a rainy night. But that's all he had, and the tape was filed away. Over time, he would remember the tune and bring it up to his songwriting partner, Even Stevens, but nothing could be done with it, and the idea kept getting dropped. But then in early 1980, he was cleaning out his basement, and he found the cassette with those words on it. And the ideas just began flowing out. Even Stevens and producer David Malloy helped him finish it off, and that idea, fully formed now, comes in at number 8 for 1980.

0: Eddie.
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2: I love a rainy night,
1: preferably with some thunder and lightning mixed in. That was the number one hit for Eddie Rabbit, and it's in at number 8. At what party have you been to where they didn't play this song? I can't think of many where I didn't hear it. Weddings, birthday parties, heck, we even had it on at the post office retirement party recently. Well, it was a number one hit in 1981 for Kool & the Gang, and it is very celebratory. Hey, I bet that's why they called it Celebration. They hit number one in February for a pair of weeks, and for the year, it's 7th biggest.

0: That was Kool and the Gang. Their hit Celebration ranks at number 7. Coming up, the subject and the singer perform together. Hey there, Jeff Michaels here. 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
1: 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Without knowledge of our constitutional rights, we will fail to realize when they are violated.
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0: We welcome you back to the Music Expert Retro Countdown's look at the top 100 of 1981. Here's the 10 acts we haven't mentioned that have two hits on the countdown. A while ago, we talked about the 7 that had both of their hits in part 2. For those that were only in part 1, there was the Alan Parsons Project, Dan Fogelberg, and Diana Ross. The 7 who had one in each part were Barry Gibb and Barbara Streisand, the Commodores, John Lennon, Journey, Kool and the Gang, Rick Springfield, and Styx. And now for one of those 7 who were only in part 2, Foreigner. They come in at number 6, Waiting for a Girl Like You.

highest ranked non-number one on the countdown of the 100 biggest hits of 1981, Waiting for a Girl Like You by Foreigner. In 1982, at Radio City Music Hall in New York City, they held Night of 100 Stars, a fundraiser for the Actors Fund. And star number 52 was Christopher Cross. He was singing. And he was accompanied by star number 53 on the piano, Dudley Moore. And they did the theme song that Christopher did for Dudley's movie, Arthur, the one at number 5 for 1981, which is subtitled, Best That You Can Do. Once in your

the fifth biggest record of 1981, Arthur's Theme by Christopher Cross. Now we're up to the end of a long road for the artist that sings this song. Back in 1972, the artist had a hit with a song called Speak to the Sky. But rumors started that his label, Capitol Records, paid people to buy Rick Springfield's records, and radio turned on him. They started boycotting his music. He was being promoted as a teeny bopper, which didn't help things, and the lack of success saw him turn to acting. Of course, you remember him as Dr. Noah Drake on General Hospital. However, Rick Springfield kept recording, and this was his first single of the 1980s.

0: A number one in his comeback to the charts, that was Rick Springfield. He's in at number four for 1981 with Jesse's Girl. Coming up, the three biggest hits of 1981. We've got a duet and two females, and we'll tell you who comes out on top.
1: I'm Dr. Anthony Lizerwitz, and this is Climate Connections. An initiative in North Carolina and Georgia is helping people lower their utility bills and climate impact. Let's Go Electric's Emily Hurd says many homeowners start with an energy audit to find ways to increase their home's efficiency, for example, by adding insulation.
2: We all have to deal with rising utility rates, and one way to make that better is to make your home more energy efficient.
1: Then the program helps people plan how to switch from gas to electric appliances over time. Electric appliances can use clean energy if it's available, and energy-efficient models are often cheaper to run than gas versions. But they can cost more upfront, so the Let's Go Electric website includes a calculator to help people determine their return on investment. For example, to replace a furnace with a heat pump,
2: we can compare the costs of their current energy use to the cost of buying an efficient heat pump system up front, minus any incentives that apply, and then it also shows bill savings over time.
1: So people can see how climate action pays off. Climate Connections is produced by the Yale Center for Environmental Communication. 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
0: I thank you, Tom Green, and I thank you, the listeners, for tuning in for the Top 100 of 1981. I'm Jeff Michaels, and before we hear the three biggest hits of the year, let's take a quick look at the five biggest R&B hits of 1981 as far as their charts are concerned. Number five was I Ain't Gonna Stand For It by Stevie Wonder. Al Jarreau had the number four slot with Breakin' Away, the only of this top five that isn't in our top 100 of the year. Number three was A Woman Needs Love by Ray Parker Jr. and Radio. Smokey Robinson had Being With You at number two, and the biggest of the year, Endless Love, was number one. It's number three on our survey by Diana Ross and Lionel

A long-running number one for Diana Ross and Lionel Richie, and it's the third biggest hit of 81, Endless Love. Up next is a lady who is 81 as of July 2026. And impressively, she and husband, David Ellingson, have been married for nearly 60 years now. Congrats to them, and God bless them too, for that monumental achievement. And Kim has the number two hit of 1981. Her number one hit called Betty Davis Eyes.

at the runner-up slot for all of 1981, Betty Davis Eyes by Kim Carnes. The number one song for 1981 was written by Steve Kipner and Terry Shattuck, who were wanting Rod Stewart or Tina Turner to record it. But when they weren't interested, it was given to the lady who has one of the biggest hits, not only of 1981, not just of the 1980s, but it's one of the all-time number one hits, spending 10 straight weeks at the top of the charts. The single biggest record of 1981, Physical by Olivia Newton-John.

0: the single biggest record of 1981, Physical by Olivia Newton-John. And that concludes our look at the top 100 hits of 1981. We'd like to thank everyone who gave us information on various songs over time that we used for this special. Those including Steve Litvak, Chris Murray, Gregory Leschishin, David Dana Bashan, Pierre Raymond, and Michael Fox, who is also our producer. And we produce the show at the Gregory Leschishin Studios in Zephyr Hills, Florida. I'm Jeff Michaels. Thanks for joining us, and have a great week, everybody.
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Please rise in body or in spirit for the call to worship. There are voices that tell us we are not enough, that our failures define us, that the story is already written. We are not here to listen to those voices. The Spirit of God is moving among us, bringing life where hope has grown thin and possibility where we see only limits. We are here to listen to the Spirit and to receive the life God offers. We know that in Christ, a new future is already unfolding. We are here to worship the God that makes all things

Wow, that was wonderful. Do you all hear yourself singing? It's fantastic. Oh, good morning. Happy Sunday, Asbury First. It is a good and glorious thing to join in worship together, whether you are here in this room or whether you are attending some other way and participating online or through our podcast or through the radio or however you are participating in worship today or later this week. You are welcome, and more than that, you belong. Here at Asbury First, we want you to know that it doesn't matter where you come from or where you're going. It doesn't matter what you're believing today or what you're doubting today. It doesn't matter the state of your bank account or emotional roller coaster you're on. It doesn't matter the color of your skin or how you identify or who you love. None of that matters, because God, who loves you and calls you by name, has called you to this community this morning for worship. Isn't that a wonderful thought? In the spirit of love and assurance, I invite you to exchange signs of Christ's peace with each other in the pews and wherever you are. If you are participating online, I invite you. You could go ahead. Go ahead. If you're participating online, I invite you to share that peace with whoever's around you. If there's nobody but your dog or cat, give that peace to your pet. If nobody's in the space with you, I invite you to go to the front door and throw that peace out into the neighborhood.

Will you join me in our prayer of confession? God of life, we spend so much energy measuring ourselves, counting successes and failures, rehearsing regrets, carrying burdens we were never meant to bear. We listen to voices that diminish us and forget to listen to your spirit. When fear narrows our vision, when cynicism hardens our hearts, when weariness steals our joy, draw us back to the life you desire for us. Remind us that we are more than our mistakes, more than our doubts, more than the stories we tell ourselves. Open us to the renewing work of your spirit, we pray. Amen.

Hear the good news. The old story does not have the final word. The Spirit of God is already at work, bringing life, healing, and renewal. We are held in grace and called into life.

0: Please be seated. From time to time, a person stops in to visit Asbury First and over the course of time, decides to join the membership of the congregation. The reasons are varied. They experienced an incredibly warm welcome and want to offer that to others. Or they have decided that this feels like home, and they want to become part of that. Or they believe in the work and the mission of this congregation and want to become part of that. Or some combination of all these reasons. When that happens, they make a decision to publicly throw their lot in with Jesus and with the life of Christ's church here in this place. They agree to the things many of you agreed to at one point in your lives, to be present to this faith community, to pray for the work of this community and for all who are part of it, to give to the work and mission of this community from whatever resources they can, whenever they can, as John Wesley advised, to serve others inside and outside these walls with the love of Christ and in his name, and to witness to their faith. To paraphrase the way St. Francis put it, to preach the gospel at all times with words if necessary. This person whom we are inviting forward in a moment has agreed that she's ready and willing to do all these things. Lucy, I do not see you. I hope you are in the room. There you are. Come on up. Lucy is transferring from another United Methodist community and is on a path of learning and growth in faith and fellowship just like the rest of us. If you feel like at this time renewing your membership promises, I'm going to invite you to feel free to stand or sit in place and respond to the questions with Lucy. And so, this morning, well, I was showing D. Oh.
1: Thank you. On behalf of the whole church, I ask you, do you renounce the spiritual forces of wickedness and reject the evil powers of the world? Do you accept the freedom and power God gives you to resist evil, injustice, and oppression in whatever forms they connect themselves?
2: I do.
1: Do you confess Jesus Christ as your Savior, put your whole trust in his grace, and promise to serve him as your Lord in union with the church which Christ has opened to all people? As members of Christ Universal Church, will you be loyal to the United Methodist Church and do all in your power to strengthen its ministries?
2: I do.
1: As members of this congregation, will you faithfully participate in the ministries by your prayers, your presence, your gifts, and your service, and your witness?
2: I do.
1: Members of the household of God, I commend our friend Lucy to your love and care. Do all in your power to increase her faith, confirm her hope, and perfect her in love as you do for each other. Will you offer to Lucy
0: your pledge?
1: Your pledge.
0: We, the friends and members of the Asbury First United Methodist Church, do hereby welcome you into this congregation of the body of Christ. We promise to share with you our experience of faith and ask that you share yourself with us. We do not presume to tell you what you must believe, for this is a search to be made with God's guidance and in our company. In this way, we shall learn from one another, grow stronger, and more often be faithful to God as servants to all people. So be it.

Our reading this morning is Romans chapter 8, verses 1 to 11, taken from The Message by Eugene Peterson. With the arrival of Jesus, the Messiah, that fateful dilemma is resolved. Those who enter into Christ being here for us no longer have to live under a continuous low-lying cloud. A new power is in operation, the spirit of life in Christ. Like a strong wind, has magnificently cleared the air, freeing you from a fated lifetime of brutal tyranny at the hands of sin and death. God went for the jugular when God sent God's own Son. God didn't deal with the problem as something remote and unimportant. In this Son, Jesus, God personally took on the human condition, entered the disordered mess of struggling humanity in order to set it right once and for all. The law code, weakened as it always was by fractured human nature, could never have done that. The law always ended up being used as a band-aid on sin instead of a deep healing of it. And now what the law code asked for, but we couldn't deliver, is accomplished as we, instead of redoubling our own efforts, simply embrace what the Spirit is doing in us. Those who think they can do it on their own end up obsessed with measuring their own moral muscle, but never get around to exercising it in real life. Those who trust God's action in them find that God's Spirit is in them, living and breathing God. Obsession with self in these matters is a dead end. Attention to God leads us out into the open, into a spacious, free life. Focusing on the self is the opposite of focusing on God. Anyone completely absorbed in self ignores God, ends up thinking more about self than God. That person ignores who God is and what God is doing, and God isn't pleased at being ignored. But if God's own self has taken up residence in your life, you can hardly be thinking more of yourself than of God. Anyone, of course, who has not welcomed this invisible but clearly present God, the Spirit of Christ, won't know what we're talking about. But for you who welcome the Spirit in whom God dwells, even though you still experience all the limitations of sin, you yourself experience life on God's terms. It stands to reason, doesn't it, that if the alive and present God who raised Jesus from the dead moves into your life, God will do the same thing in you that was done in Jesus, bringing you alive to God's self. When God lives and breathes in you, and God does, as surely as God did in Jesus, you are delivered from that dead life. With Christ's Spirit living in you, your body will be as alive as Christ. For the Word of God in Scripture, for the Word of God among us, for the Word of God within us. Amen.

Jesus loves all the little children, and so do we here at Asbury First. Right now, I invite all the kids to come up, and everybody who went on the mission trip and brought your tools, come on up for our children's message.

0: Good morning, everybody. It is good to see you all this morning. So here, all of our people in our t-shirts are folks who went on our mission trip. So that's Johnny and Jessica and Hannah and Poppy and Alex and Bennett. Oh my gosh, Denise, I almost forgot your name. How could I? The epic Denise. That's Denise. This is Gio and Ale and Sean. I'm going to jump down to Zach because I always get nervous saying your name, Madden, because I think it's Maiden, but it's Madden. And then over there, we have Jack. And then at the very end, we have John. And all these folks went to West Virginia this week to help make houses warmer, safer, and drier. So we built decks, we built boardwalks to help people be able to walk out of the mud and out of the rain. And we built a ramp, right? Jessica's team, y'all built a ramp? So we did a lot of stuff to help people be able to access their homes. And in doing this work of service, we help to love other people. And every time we love other people, we get closer to God. And love can look a lot of different ways, and we can use a lot of different tools to help us love one another. So if you have a tool, hold it up. Oh, cool. We've got so many. I'm going to pass you the microphone. You're going to say what your tool's called and what you use it for. I'm going to go to Gio first.
1: I'm Gio. I brought an impact driver, and I use this to put in a lot of deck boards.
2: I'm Sean. I brought my demolition hammer. It's great. I used it to hammer in a lot of nails, break a lot of things.
0: What's your hammer called?
2: I also named the hammer Jonathan.
3: I'm Madden. I brought a drill, and I used this to screw in the deck boards.
4: I'm Ale. I brought a screwdriver, and I used this to screw in screws to support the porch.
5: My name's Zach. I also brought a screwdriver, and I also use this to screw in the nails for the porch.
6: I'm Jack. I brought in a circle saw because almost every single part of our deck needed to be cut and cut perfectly.
7: My name's John. This is a ratchet. I use it to put in concrete anchors.
8: My name is Bennett. I brought a hammer, and I use it to hammer in nails in the deck board.
9: My name's Alex, and I also brought a screwdriver. We have lots of different kinds, and there's also all different kinds of screws, so you need lots.
10: My name is Denise, and I brought a wrench, and I used it a lot to tighten a lot of the tools that we used at our work site.
11: My name's Poppy, and I brought in a screwdriver, and I used it to screw in a bunch of nails.
12: This is my power tool, my mouth, and my group would say that. I didn't really have the skill set to use tools, so I just kind of talked a lot and supported and annoyed. No, it was great, though, but communication was a huge part. So you got your muscles, Hannah. You got to talk about those.
13: Well, the youth are not our tools, but we are all God's tools, and these young people are so impressive. They devoted themselves to service all week. They got porches and railings and, you know, all kinds of important structural pieces built so people can live safely in their homes. They're amazing. They're amazing young people. They are inspiring. I encourage you to talk to them all because they all have wonderful things to say. I'm so proud of each and every one of you. You guys are absolutely amazing.
0: I also brought the tools that I use, like a folder to help us organize all of our plans, because tools are helpful, but if you don't know what you're using them for, you can't use them yet. And the youth will be so excited to know that I also brought safety equipment for gloves. But you never use these with the circular saw. That is a safety tip that we all learned together. So there's many different tools that we can use to do God's work in this world, whether it's building porches or connecting with one another or just listening to each other. Our ears can be tools, our eyes can be tools. In Sunday school, we're going to talk about how our hands can be tools as well to spread God's love. So thank you again to the youth for bringing all of these physical tools and for all of the other tools you use this week. One tool that we can use to connect to God and one another is the Lord's Prayer. So would you all pray with me? Our Father, who art in heaven, hallowed be thy name. Thy kingdom come, thy will be done, on earth as it is in heaven. Give us this day our daily bread, and forgive us our trespasses, as we forgive those who trespass against us. And lead us not into temptation, but deliver us from evil. For thine is the kingdom, and the power, and the glory forever. Amen. All right, let's go to Sunday school.

Please be seated. And as you're seated, I invite you to take a breath. Breathe in peace. Breathe in God's power and presence. For God is with us. Well, it's gardening season, finally. It took forever to get here. It's one of the things I love most, to think about what plant can go where, what it needs, how each one's doing. My husband, Nate, will tell you I keep thinking of new garden beds to start. One of the first things that gardening teaches you, though, is that you don't make a plant grow by telling it to grow. You can stand over a hydrangea every morning and encourage it to bloom. You can explain why blooming would be good for it. You can get frustrated that the one next to it seems to be thriving while this one is struggling, but none of that makes any difference. Growth depends on something much deeper than good information and good intentions. It depends on the environment in which the plant is living. Is the light right? Is the water right? Is the soil healthy? Is the plant in the right place? The conditions surrounding a plant shape whether it merely survives or truly flourishes. And I found myself thinking this week that human beings are pretty much the same. Last week, we listened as Paul made one of the most honest confessions in all of Scripture. I don't understand myself. I want to do the good things, but I can't. And I don't want to do the bad things, but I do. And I don't understand myself. It's one of those moments where Paul sounds less like an apostle and more like one of us. It is true that there's often a surprising distance between the people we aspire to be and the people we discover ourselves becoming. This week, Paul does not contradict that confession. He answers it. If chapter 7, where we found last week's scripture, asks why knowing the good isn't enough, chapter 8, this one, asks how genuine transformation is actually possible. For a long time, Christians have read this chapter as though Paul were contrasting the body with the soul, or earth with heaven, but I don't think that's what he's doing at all. I love how Peterson captures it in the Message version of the scripture. Paul is describing two fundamentally different ways of inhabiting the world. One

We spend an enormous amount of energy trying to change ourselves through willpower. New Year's resolutions, anyone? How many still keeping those here on July 12th? We promise ourselves that we'll be more patient and more generous and less anxious and less reactive. We explain to ourselves over and over and again what we ought to do, because we know what we ought to do. And sometimes it even works for a while. But eventually life happens. The old fears return, the old habits reappear, and we discover again and again that information by itself rarely transforms anyone. What often changes us far more deeply is the environment in which we live. Spend enough time around generous people and generosity begins to feel ordinary. Spend enough time with people who assume the best in others and you begin to know your own generosity of spirit growing. Spend enough time in a community where forgiveness is practiced, and forgiveness slowly becomes imaginable. The opposite is true as well. Spend enough time immersed in fear, and fear begins to feel like wisdom. Spend enough time in outrage, and outrage begins to seem like the only appropriate response to the world. Spend enough time in contempt, and before long it becomes difficult to imagine that people with whom you disagree might also be people of goodwill. Whether we notice it or not, we are always being formed by the environments we inhabit. And it is always true that you cannot grow in an environment that teaches you to shrink. You can't become more generous in an environment that rewards suspicion. You can't learn courage in an environment organized around fear. You can't cultivate compassion in an environment that thrives on contempt. The world around us is always teaching us something about what it means to be human. And over time, those lessons, the ones we are continually exposed to, begin to feel like common sense. Whether we notice or not, we are always being formed by the environment we inhabit. I think that's one of the greatest challenges we face. Most of us carry in our pockets or purses a device that places us inside a particular environment every waking day. The voices we listen to, the stories we consume, the people we follow, the fears we rehearse, the communities we inhabit, all of these are quietly shaping our imagination. They're teaching us what to pay attention to. They're telling us who belongs and who does not. They decide what deserves our outrage, what deserves our compassion, and what kind of future we should expect. And as the algorithms get better and better and know us better and better, we hear only more of what we look at. We see only more of the same things we see every day. We often imagine ourselves to be making independent choices when in reality we're being formed every day by the worlds we inhabit. Paul seems to understand exactly that, which is why he speaks about life in the Spirit not simply as a new set of beliefs, but as an entirely different environment in which to live. Paul speaks throughout his letters repeatedly about the Spirit dwelling

in us and us dwelling in the life of God. And his vision is not of people trying harder to become holy. It is of people trying to learn to live within an entirely different ecosystem. One where grace is more powerful than fear, where peace is more compelling than anxiety, and where love has greater authority than domination. That is a profoundly hopeful way to think about the spiritual life. Because if transformation depended entirely on information, if transformation and growth and maturity depended entirely on my own willpower, I would have given up a long time ago. Maybe you would have too. Paul knows that human beings are inconsistent. He's already admitted as much, chapter 7. But he also believes that God is capable of cultivating new life within us by nudging us to change the environment in which we learn to live. Nudging us to begin to breathe different air, to learn different instincts, to discover that mercy can be more natural than judgment, and generosity can become more natural than scarcity, and hope can become more natural than despair. None of that happens overnight. Gardeners know that. Growth is often quiet. You cannot watch a plant grow in real time. Though the bindweed in my garden, I might argue. But really, you cannot watch a plant grow in real time, yet somehow over days and weeks and seasons, what once seemed impossible, a tiny seed, are you kidding? And some dirt, are you kidding? Over time, that becomes visible. Roots deepen, leaves unfurl, flowers bloom. Something has been happening all along. And that, I think, is why Paul places so much confidence in the Spirit rather than in our own moral effort. I love the way Peterson renders that as moral muscle. Paul believes God is patient. God is not standing over us demanding immediate perfection. God is cultivating us, cultivating life. That has something to say not just to us as individuals, but to us as a church and even to us as a culture. Last week, if the scripture asked, who are we? This week, there's a different question. What kind of environment are we living in? What kind of environment are we creating? Because that question is never about just about comfort or just about preference. It's about formation. We become the people our environment makes possible. Are we cultivating communities where fear flourishes or where trust can take root? Are we creating space for mercy, curiosity, and hope? Or are we reinforcing habits of suspicion and anger? What are our children breathing? What are our grandchildren, nieces, nephews, godchildren breathing? And what kind of air are we creating for one another to breathe? Now that feels like that could be a political question. But those are deeply spiritual questions, because the environment we create eventually shapes the people we become. And Paul is convinced that a whole new way of living is possible. Not because human beings suddenly become better at keeping promises to ourselves, but because the Spirit continues to create conditions where new life can grow. That same Spirit that raised Jesus from the dead is still at work,
cultivating life where we have grown accustomed to fear and death. That spirit is still at work, nurturing hope where we've settled for cynicism, and patiently shaping people who are becoming more like Christ. This isn't wishful thinking. This isn't pie in the sky hope. This is resurrection. And if resurrection is true, then no life, no church, no community, no nation is ever beyond the reach of God's patient work. Gardens don't flourish because somebody stands over them demanding they grow. They flourish because the conditions for life are tended day after day, season after season. Is the same true for us? Maybe the invitation of this chapter, of this letter, is not simply to try harder to become different people. Maybe it is to keep choosing the kinds of relationships and communities and practices and habits where the Spirit has room to cultivate life. You can never grow in an environment that teaches you to shrink. But thanks be to God, God's Spirit is always creating places where life can grow. Amen. And amen.

We invite us all into a time of prayer. We carry so much with us every moment of every day. Sorrows and worries and fears and tensions and anxieties, but also celebrations, places where we have seen and felt the touch of God. We have listed in our bulletin so many people who need prayer, who need comfort, who need strength. Every week, our prayer teams receive requests for prayer from so many in this congregation. And we know so many ourselves who are never mentioned anywhere but in our own hearts, friends and family and neighbors. So I invite us to bring them all together in this moment of prayer. Holy and living God, it seems like we're always asking to be better, to do better, to have more of what someone else has, spiritually and otherwise. We ask for wisdom and strength to be your people in the world, because it is very hard to be your people in the world. There are so many voices and so many noises competing with your still small voice. There is much designed to distract, to refocus our attention away from you. And too often, Lord, we fall into the trap. And so we come this morning asking you to reframe our environment. Help us to see with new eyes and to hear with new ears and to feel with new hearts the ways that your Spirit is nudging us to be your people. Hold us and fold us and lead us into the way that leads to you. We ask all of this in the name of Jesus the Christ. Amen.

There is much going on here at Asbury First all the time. First, I want to mention to you that a lot of your staff is going on vacations this summer, which is exactly what they should be doing. But just so you know, if you call the office and need something, it may just take a little while because Holly and Dan are both on vacation this coming week. And then Deb and I are on vacation, and it's all good because it's summertime, right? Right. Just so you know. So many ways to engage with your faith and with each other and with God and with the world through the work we do here through our ministries at Asbury First. I'm going to invite you to look very carefully at your bulletin. This is why we print it up with nice, pretty colors every week so that you can see everything that's going on. I will mention a couple of things. First of all, following this service outside, that is very unusual for them to be moving while I'm talking. Startled me. Outside, next to the office building, which is also called 1050, which is that gray stone building over there. If you've never been there, you should see it. It's where we all work every day. Outside there are picnic tables set up. There is a grillmeister working on the grill. There is a party happening to welcome the Reverend D. Finch, our new associate pastor, and to welcome staff that have come in to fill some roles that we've built along the way. So we are celebrating, and I'm not going to remember everybody because there's a lot. We are celebrating Dan McInerney, and we are celebrating Austin Retzlaff, and we are celebrating Alex Hunt and Joe Ariola. Ariola Schoenwolf. Schoenwolf Ariola. Ian's got me here. He gets it. And we are so excited to have all these folks on board. So come out, celebrate, have some hot dog, chips, watermelon, food, ice cream truck is supposed to be here. There's all sorts of great stuff going on. Meet someone you haven't met before because it's July and it's time for a picnic. So head out there after the service. Also coming up this week is the Rochester Pride Parade on Saturday, and our LGBTQ team here at this church joins with the reconciling committees of other United Methodist churches in one big effort to be a United Methodist presence at the Pride Parade. Come out and walk with us, or ride with us, or sing with us, or hop, skip, and jump with us. Dressed in your rainbow best, and Balloon Jesus will be looking over us the whole way down the parade route. So I invite you to come be part of that. If you don't know what I mean by Balloon Jesus, you have to come and find out. There are other pieces here that of all sorts of things going on, so I invite you to pay attention to that. None of this would be possible without us holding to our promises of membership that Lucy echoed this morning. To be here, to be in prayer, to be in service, to witness, to offer ourselves in service with our time and talent and treasure. If you have brought a gift for ministry this week, I invite you to place that in the plate as the ushers provide that for you. I invite them to come and wait on us for our offerings.

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Hey, Mila Falcho, 100,000 welcomes to the Irish Party House. This is John Ryan with another 90 minutes of your favorite songs and tunes from Ireland. We'll start things off today with a track from Alton.

Yeah, great stuff there from our friends Joey Abarta, Nathan Gourley. Let me get the album out here. Nathan Gourley and Owen Marshall, that's Copley Street, their second album. A few slides there, the classic slides, Glentown Frolics, Kinguilla, and The Hare in the Corn. Before that, we heard, of course, the great Dolores Keane, one of our most frequent visitors here. The Irish Party House with Teddy O'Neill, that classic waltz and song that we love here in Rochester so well. And we started things off with Alton, a set of reels, the Letterkenny Blacksmith, John Doherty's favorite, and Scraidin' Beltinna. All right, so we just had some slides, so I think it's appropriate enough to go to West Limerick, where slides are right at home. Go to the turntable here. Mick Maloney. The great Mick Maloney. I was just watching some stuff. Maybe we'll hear. I'll tell you about it later. Here, listen to Mick Maloney playing some tunes here.

done high speculation. On paper and parchment they taught me to write. In Euclid and grammar they opened me eyes, and in multiplication

Yeah, rounding out a set of Limerick tunes there. That's Martin Mulvihill with on the fiddle with Donie O'Sullivan on the flute. Really nice stuff. Before that, we heard two tracks from Mick Maloney himself from Limerick. Of course, that's the Limerick Rake, a great old ballad. And then a set of tunes that he learned from Martin Mulvihill from West Limerick. The Clare Hornpipe, C-L-A-R. The Pride of Moyvane and the Humors of Newcastle West. Doesn't get much more West Limerick than that. And I guess congratulations is in order to Limerick in their surprise win, let's say, against Clare last week in, you know, stoppage time. So there's a lot of debate now about Gaelic football has a hard stop. There's no stoppage time. They just stop the clock when somebody's hurt or when there's a penalty being essayed. And they didn't have that in the hurling. So Limerick was able to eke it out in extra time despite being in the jaws of defeat. So we'll keep it going with these Limerick tunes begrudgingly. Let's stick with Donal O'Sullivan, great flute player. He's still at it. He just did an album a few years ago with friend of the show, Dermot O'Sullivan, an album called Abroad in the Back Kitchen. You can find it on Mixcloud. They play a lot of these great old tunes that are very much related to our own heroes here in town, the Walker Brothers, because Donal O'Sullivan used to play with Pat Nina Hearn, who was the fiddle master in West Limerick, who gave George Walker and in turn Sean Walker their music. So we'll play some slides from that part of the country. The middle of them is Pat Nines. Now, I'm not sure if Dermot is playing Michael Coleman's fiddle, but he is in possession of Michael Coleman's actual fiddle. Somebody was just playing it on Facebook earlier. All right, enough talk. Let's get to this track here. This is Donal O'Sullivan and Dermot O'Brien. Enjoy.

the Pipers of Roguery, and then the familiar reel, the floating crowbar. We started that set off with some music from West Limerick. Congratulations to them, though this radio show remains very pro-Hooter. You can look that up for people who are not versed in the GAA, very in favor of the hard stop at the end of 70 minutes. All right, here, let's go to a person we like to come back to from time to time, John Beog O'Flaherty, tune called Noreen. I always love a little bit of Irish language country music around here.

Yeah, great stuff there from Mick O'Brien, Emer Mayock, and Aoife Ní Briain. Before that, we heard from David Munnelly with Jock Cawley's Jigs. A couple Mayo people there to commemorate Mayo's win and going on to the football finals, Emer Mayock and David Munnelly. I guess to salve Clare's loss from last week in extra time, we'll play some Clare tunes here. We'll start off with a few reels from Chris Droney on the concertina.

Yes, doesn't get more Claire than that with Willie Clancy, the namesake of the festival that's going on right now over in Milltown Malbay, rounding out a set of Claire tunes. We heard from Kill Rush. I'm sorry, we heard from PJ Murray singing Kill Rush Town, and then Chris Droney playing a few reels, the title track to Down from Bell Harbor, the Bell Harbor Reel, the Pullet, and the Boys of Porta Ferry. I think we'll stick with Willie Clancy for let's get an air from him. We just played The Milliner's Daughter, which is a favorite of Mike Ryan's, our great piper here in town. So we'll send that one out to him. I guess we'll play Roisin Dubh here. See how that sounds. Willie Clancy.

Yeah, lovely stuff there from. We've been playing quite a bit of these guys. Jesse Smith, Sean Gavin, and John Blake. And, of course, the great Willie Clancy before that, sending that one out to Mike Ryan. Let's play Willie Week. Why not? Cuivino Rahelig, Thomas Bartlett, Further Than Memory. Let's try this one out.

Well, that was weird. What else do you expect from Cuivino Rahlig? We'll maybe play something from him a little more coherent next time. We'll do our Cobweb Corner segment and our Lynn Pillarosha Kaylee Band segment here with a track from the Ballinakil Traditional Players, that great, one of the first Kaylee bands out of Galway. Enjoy.

right, time to hear from our underwriters over at Cafe Aaron. Cafe Aaron is a little cafe and restaurant in the heart of Mendon, New York, coming up with all sorts of new takes on classic Irish dishes. It's C-A-I-F-E-E-R-I-N. Check them out on Facebook. Really interesting stuff they're coming up with. You would not expect. Let's have them sponsor our community calendar. So, Ben Webster, take it away.

Busy week as always here in Rochester's Irish cultural community. This is Sunday, so you can catch music over at Three Daughters. Tonight, Davey North is holding it down, one of the favorites over there. Monday, tomorrow, we will have Pittsford Rec, the learning session over there, and a slightly faster session over at Carroll's. If you want to check out the men's football practice at Aardvark Park, that's at 6:30 with Rock City Gaelic. Tuesday, tunes, as always, at the Charlotte Tavern. And Wednesday, you can catch hurling and ladies football practice at Aardvark Park if you want to see how those sports work. And then there's set dancing over at Johnny's and, of course, the Geneseo session at the Big Tree. Thursday, you can catch the singing session over at Carroll's. Friday, as always, you can catch traditional Irish music over at Barry's. And then Saturday, you'll catch the Saturday session at Barry's. And then, of course, there's always good music there. Sunday coming back around, you can catch Three Daughters. I'm not sure who's playing next week, but it's always good. That's our community calendar. If you have any tips, anything that you want us to announce, please let us know. All right, Ben Webster, take us home.

The Irish Party House would not be possible without the generosity of the McGraw family, whose devotion sustained the show for decades and whose bequest of Ted McGraw's collection is the very heart of our program's library. Underwriting support is provided by our friends at Cafe Aaron in Mendon, New York. That's C-A-I-F-E, Fada, E-R-I-N for authentic Irish cuisine with a capital C. Our Cobweb Corner segment is presented by Jeff Kasak at the Ward Irish Music Archives in Milwaukee. We'll get back to him next week. The Irish Party House is produced without the use of artificial intelligence, believing as we do that in a genuine community, there is no substitute for the person-to-person connection and the dignity of human effort. This is John Ryan at the Irish Party House. 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Have a good week, folks. Up Mayo. 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
2: Wishing you a good afternoon, a good middle of the week here on Rochester Free Radio. You know that means 90 minutes of hard rock and heavy metal. A lot of debate in the last few months about the meaning of the term 86. Let me tell you what it means to me. It's what we chanted at pep rallies. 86, 86, 86. Thinking about that, I am just days shy of my 40th high school reunion. I thought that's a perfect opportunity to do a 90-minute playlist of 1986 hard rock and heavy metal. Welcome, I am Mike DiGiorgio, and this is Midlife Metal.

That's Alice Cooper from 1986. And Friday the 13th, Part 6. I can remember that because I'm pretty sure there was a pattern there where the digits matched up, where it was 1986. That meant we were on movie number 6, and if we were on 1985, we were on movie number 5, et cetera, et cetera. So yeah, Alice Cooper from 1986, the year I'm thinking about this week on Midlife Metal, because I'm just a few days shy of my high school reunion. You know you've reached midlife when you've got your 40th high school reunion happening. This is something we've done every year here on Midlife Metal. The last couple of years, we've looked back 40 years, you know, to the great era, the 80s. You know, we've done the best of 1983, we've done the best of 1984, we've done the best of 1985. So, of course, we're going to do the best of 1986, and I thought just a couple days shy of my high school reunion was the perfect time to do it. On the Facebook group, I invited some of the Canastota High School class of 1986 to listen to the show. Maybe they are. Post in the comments there if you guys are tuning in, and I'm looking forward to seeing you all this weekend. I feel bad as I look at the playlist, too. It's 1986, although if you think about it, I was only in high school for 6 months of 1986, so half the songs that we're going to be playing this week on Midlife Metal were not part of my high school years, just part of our collective 1986 years, if you will, if you follow me there. This next one, though, for sure I know came out in high school because I went and I saw The Man in 1986, and we all rushed home to see Dial MTV around the same time. You remember when that was happening. And I think the song was almost always in the top five when we did. From 1986, here's Ozzy.

singing about being a rock and roll animal. That band was called Keel. That is from their album, The Final Frontier, that came out in 1986. I am Mike DiGiorgio. This is Midlife Metal. This is Rochester Free Radio, and we're doing some of the best hard rock and metal of 40 years ago.

1986 as I'm thinking about my high school reunion. It was maybe like the best year for music as I'm looking at the bands that put stuff out. Honestly, we're going to do probably a part two 1986 later in the year too. But as I think about how so many of my favorites put out music in 1986, Kiss were noticeably absent. They put out an album, I think, every year since their existence, right up until 1986. And then they didn't do anything that year. It took a year off. Except Gene Simmons was behind the console of what you just heard. He produced Keel and the Final Frontier. We heard some Ozzy right before that. And I want to mention, as I'm looking at the calendar, 2 weeks from today will mark 1 year since we lost Ozzy. So we'll be doing the show again 2 weeks from today, and we'll do something special about Ozzy then. So please tune in for that. Want to talk about Quiet Riot in 1986. Funny enough, Quiet Riot is coming to the area this Friday. They're going to be at Batavia Downs. They did put out music in 1986, and actually the song I'm about to play for you is one of my favorite Quiet Riot songs. Funny thing, though, not one musician on this song I'm about to play will be playing in Quiet Riot at Batavia Downs this Friday. If you go see Quiet Riot, it's Rudy Sarzo, Alex Grassi, Jizzy Pearl, and Johnny Kelly. That's the four musicians you will see representing Quiet Riot right now. I have seen that lineup, and it is a fun show. So, you know, if you're inclined to go, go. I'll be at my high school reunion, as I mentioned, so I'm going to be missing Quiet Riot this time out. Rudy Sarzo, of course, part of the classic lineup, but he was not part of the 1986 lineup. That was Chuck Wright, Frankie Benali, Carlos Cavazo, and the late Kevin Dubrow. Here they are in 1986, the Wild

Hey, my fellow jammers, I'm Tim Matice, and this is the Jam Band Man Show. I've been a professional fan for many years, and I want to bring you the best music you've heard, the best music you think you've heard, and the best music you've never heard before. 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So throw on the headphones, relax, and enjoy.

because there can be only one. Queen, Princes of the Universe from A Kind of Magic, 1986. That's what we're doing this week on Midlife Metal, playing some of the best hard rock and metal of 1986, celebrating music that's turning 40 this year. That was 1986 was really the last we kind of saw of Queen as an active band out in public, etc. They did the tour behind that album, A Kind of Magic, and then soon after, of course, Freddie got sick, and although we got more Queen music after that, we didn't get any more concerts, and the band were pretty reclusive for many, many years until we knew the truth of what was going on. Okay, I'm Mike DiGiorgio, 1986, we're talking about. I'm doing this because my high school reunion's coming up in a couple days, but I want to flash just a little bit after high school graduation when I started working at Green Lake State Park. All the good-looking people got to be the lifeguards, and I worked in the stand flipping burgers. I think of this next song around that time. Little tip for you, by the way, if you ever go back, if you've ever worked at Green Lake State Park and you worked in the booth flipping the burgers and other concessions there, if you go there and tell the kids working there now that you worked there 30-something years ago, they do not care. I have tried doing that anyway, and I got a, you know, whatever, boomer, and the kids just waited to take my order. Did not care about the legacy that I left behind. But when I think back to working in that very cramped, very hot booth, my buddy had this next cassette. It was a Ravens, The Pack Is Back. I'm looking at the track listing for it. I don't know if we ever heard Side 2. Side 1 is very, very familiar to me. And I can hear it in my dreams, flipping burgers and cutting up hot dogs and serving slush puppies, etc. there at Green Lakes. Us teenage metalheads in the booth. But yeah, I don't remember Side 2 all that well. Anyway, this is from Side 1, the title track, Raven. And The Pack Is Back.

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Midlife Metal, Rochester Free Radio. A couple songs there that remind me of summertime anyway, in 1986 specifically. I'm Mike DeGiorgio. I mentioned in 1986 I was working at Green Lake State Park, flipping the burgers there in the concession stand. We heard Ravens, The Pack Is Back, over and over again because one friend had the cassette and kept bringing it in. And there from a cassette I listened to a lot in the summer of 1986, Judas Priest, the Turbo cassette, that was Wild Nights, Hot and Crazy Days, definitely putting out a summer vibe there for sure from The Priest. Now, I know for you down and dirty metalheads, you were very disappointed in Judas Priest in 1986. That was not heavy enough for you. I'm sure you know 1986 was a big year for you, though, because that is when the Big Four were bubbling. Thrash was coming into its own, and we had some seminal albums from Thrash artists come out in 1986. Now, Anthrax did theirs in 1985. They were still riding, spreading the disease. We were a year shy of Among the Living coming out. Megadeth gave us Peace Sells But Who's Buying there in 1986. Slayer, of course, Rain and Blood. If you're a Slayer fan, stay tuned just a few minutes for that. And of course, in 1986, Master of Puppets, Metallica put out what many consider their masterpiece. I mentioned earlier seeing Ozzy in 1986. I'm sure many of you here in Rochester saw that tour when it came through. Rochester, Ozzy with Metallica opening. I saw it in Syracuse because I grew up in Canastota, New York, right around Syracuse. So I can still, you know, Metallica are as big as ever, and I can tell these kids today, yeah, I saw Cliff. I did. I very vividly remember, and I've told this story on the show before, forgive me, but being there with my friends, and my friend Mike at the time just did not get it. Saw Metallica out there and just said it was these four things of hair moving up and down, and every once in a while someone would go over to the microphone and yell, "Battery!" I remember that very vividly and getting a kick out of that. I think Mike came around, though, in the next few years as Metallica became one of the biggest bands in the world. So let's go to 1986 Master of Puppets. I forget how long of an intro this song actually has. We'll start thrashing in a minute or so. From Master of Puppets, here's Metallica, Damage Incorporated on Rochester Free Radio's Midlife Metal.

Yeah, Slayer. Kicking it heavy there, Slayer. Postmortem from Rain and Blood, as we do a little postmortem of our own on 1986, 40 years ago. This edition of Midlife Metal, celebrating the music turning 40 this year, on my mind because I'm approaching my 40th high school reunion. We're at the halfway point here. If this was a cassette, this is about when you'd flip over and listen to a side B of the 90-minute cassette. If you'll forgive me, after we did this thrash thing, metalheads, we're going to go talk a little hair metal now. In 1986. I'm thinking about three bands that debuted in 1986 that I was really into. Cinderella, I may or may not play this week. Like I mentioned, we're going to do a part two at some point. Tesla, debuting in 1986. Now, if you are a Tesla fan, please listen next week. They're coming to Darien Lake in about a week and a half, and we're going to do a special pregame thing next week. So I'm not going to put Tesla in this week's playlist because you're going to get a lot of them next week. And it's possible, knock on wood, you're going to hear a little bit of an interview I'm going to get to do with one of the members of Tesla from over at my other job. All right. Then the other big band, hair metal band that debuted in 1986, Poison. It's funny how that came about. I did not listen to I don't think Poison was anything in high school in 1986. I remember first becoming aware of them in the fall of 86 after going away to college. So I leave Canastota for St. John Fisher here in Rochester. It was a month and a half or maybe even 2 months before I even got home again. It was the longest I'd ever been away from home. And in that first 2 months, I think all we had was the radio in the dorms. We didn't have cable in the dorms. We certainly didn't have computers or anything online to watch anything. So I was not aware of what was happening on the MTV scene for that couple of months. So 2 months later, in October of 86, I go home, I turn on the MTV, and Poison were everywhere. I don't know where they came from, but there they were. And within a few months after that, they'd be out on tour with Rat. The Rat Poison tour would come to Rochester. All right, we'll have some Rat in a little bit. First, Poison from Look What the Cat Dragged In. This is my favorite song from that album. I think this should have been a bigger hit than the ones that did get more MTV play. Cry Tough on Midlife Metal.

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Looking back at 1986 here on Midlife Metal, Rochester Free Radio. I'm Mike DiGiorgio. Two bands, I love saying their names next to each other, Rat and Poison. I wonder if anybody thought to name a band Rat Poison at any point here in the history of rock and roll. No need. You had Rat. You had Poison. And back in 1986, which is what we're looking at this week on Midlife Metal, they were young upstarts, especially Poison at the time. But some veterans were doing some great stuff in 1986 as well. Let's get to one of them with a sentence that's just so 1986. Here's a song from the Stephen King movie Maximum Overdrive, AC/DC on Midlife Metal.

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1: And it's Midlife Metal on Rochester Free Radio. We've got half an hour left of our 90-minute special of hard rock and heavy metal, saluting the year 1986 this week. Looking back at music that turned 40 years old this year. One reason I'm doing that, got my 40th high school reunion coming up in just a few days. Looking forward to seeing some friends. Hopefully they got the message on Facebook that I was doing the show. If any of you are listening, you know, let me know. I'll talk about it Friday and Saturday. And it's time now for a confession, something I've never said publicly. Ahead of us playing the song from the Canistota High School Senior Ball in 1986, I and a handful of others fixed the voting to make this next song be our song for the Senior Ball. This is how it went down, as I remember it. The bunch of guys, we were taking home economics, eighth period, last period of the day. And yes, it was just guys. It was maybe eight or nine of us in this classroom. And we had heard, the voting went on for the Senior Ball song. I don't remember what all the candidates necessarily were, but word got to us that the senior class officers had fixed the voting to make it be Bryan Adams, The Best Is Yet to Come. It's not a bad song if you've ever heard it, not bad. But in 1986, I was not feeling The Best Is Yet to Come. And all of us in this home economics class in eighth grade, our teacher was the senior class advisor. And I think we managed to get it out of her that we had heard that the girls had fixed the vote to make Bryan Adams The Best Is Yet to Come. And she eventually caved to the pressure and said, well, what do you guys want the song to be? And we told her, Van Halen, Dreams. How much better would that look on the napkins and the glasses and all that? Dreams. Beautiful, right? So the teacher, who has probably retired by now, but I'm not going to name her to protect her identity and perhaps protect her career, helped fix the vote so that the Senior Ball song for 1986 was Van Halen and Dreams.

Midlife Metal, Rochester Free Radio. Forgive me for playing a version of School's Out again. We just played one a couple weeks ago. That was to celebrate the kids of today and their school being out. And that just now was Crocus doing the Alice Cooper cover. Because I'm looking back at my high school years, and I'm looking ahead to my high school reunion this weekend. And sure enough, the year I graduated, 1986, there was a version of School's Out released there by Crocus. Right before that, we heard the song that I admit I helped fix the voting to.

0: in every Tuesday from 3 to 5 for Turntable Tuesday with me, Tom. That's right, Turntable Tuesday with Tom, where I pull a record from my record collection and we listen to it. Yeah, the actual record. Remember back in the day when you used to listen to records with your friends? 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
2: That, of course, is String Cheese Incident with Howard off their Rhythm of the Road Volume 2 Live in Las Vegas. Captures them back in July of 2001, which many fans consider the peak of their creative endeavors. I think it's one of their best songs that is done live. I've seen them many times, and that's always one that I'm looking forward to. We've got some Derek Trucks coming up, so hang on.

That, of course, was Derek Trucks Band Live 2003 album Soul Serenade. And the song was Soul Serenade Rasta Man Chant. It's kind of hard to say, but he combined both of them together. He made it sound really easy to do. 10-minute instrumental journey. I hope you enjoyed it. Combined a little bit of soul, reggae, jazz, and blues. And if you're like me, I hope you enjoyed it, because I really did. Coming up, I've got a little steam engine from My Morning Jacket, Peach Festival 2023.

you so much for spending some time with us tonight at this beautiful, beautiful festival. We're so glad to be here. We're so grateful to be here. What a great vibe. We drove around today and just saw just so many people having fun and just a beautiful, beautiful experience. We're so glad to share it with you all. Thanks for having us so much. We're so glad to be here again.

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4: That was Steam Engine from the Peach Musical Festival, July 1st, 2023, in Scranton, Pennsylvania, one of the emotional high points of that festival. Nearly 15 minutes, and Jim James delivers, and the fans and critics alike singled out that from the second half of the show was one of the emotional high points of the whole show. And they did a great job in the second half. You know, not that the first half wasn't as good too, but they also did a whole bunch of covers from some Beatles and some Stones. But Steam Engine remains one of the band's most beloved live songs. I hope you liked it. Coming up, we got Pigeons Playing Ping Pong. Oh Joy, my producer Tamara McDuff is rolling her eyes as we speak. Hang on.

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1: That's Poseidon, one of the great standout performances of Pigeons Playing Ping Pong's live release, The Great Outdoors Jam, recorded during the band's socially distanced outdoor concerts in Frederick, Maryland in 2020. You remember COVID-19, when nobody could go anywhere, we were going to flatten the curve in 6 weeks. Yeah, right. Well, they did an outdoor concert in 2020, and whether or not people were able to be there, see there, whatever, they probably had to be at least 60 feet away. Forget 6 feet. But that was one of the good songs that that they did. The Great Outdoors Jam. Poseidon, Pigeons Playing Ping Pong. I've got Widespread Panic and Fish. We're going to do both of those together. And then we got a couple surprises. Hang on.

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2: Hey folks, welcome back. A little bit of Beehive Jam from Widespread Panic, another joyous occasion. And some Prince Caspian from Fish, 1999. And that was from Japan, Fuji Rock Festival. So they do travel. I've got a couple of cool songs coming up. You've never heard, I'm sure of it. They're not quite jam bands, but I love these two songs. Really, really good. One's from Captain Beyond, Sufficiently Breathless. And the other one is a Masters of Reality, Barstow, that I just found out. It's off the Archer album. Check it out. Really good. And then we're going to leave you all with Real Hippies or Cowboys from All Them Witches. I hope I haven't run out of time, and I hope Tamara puts this all together really well. I'm doing this from the porch because Sundays are meant to be shared with family. So that's what I'm going to do. I hope you guys enjoyed. Talk to you next week. See ya.

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0: Good morning, Rochester. Thank you for joining me this morning on Cromedy's Corner. 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You can also join us on rochesterfreeradio.com and Facebook. My guest this morning, I'm honored to have James Jimmy Highsmith, Jr.
1: Good morning.
0: Good morning. Thank you. He is a United States Air Force veteran, and thank you for your service.
1: Thank you, ma'am, and thank you for your service as well.
0: Oh, you're welcome. And he's joining me today on Cromedy's Corner. So I really thank you, and I'm honored to have you on the show today to share your journey with our beloved community, and that our mantra is that you never give up, you never quit, you never surrender, because on the other side of failure is success.
1: I agree 100%.
0: Thank you so much, sir. Well, you know, it is a nice day. I hope people have time to listen to the radio. And as usual, and I won't say as usual, I mean, everybody's journey is different, but everybody is born into this world with a dream. So when you were young as you can remember, what was that dream? What did you say? I want to be that when I grow up.
1: People are surprised that he was not being a musician at all. Never, ever on my radar. I started playing piano at 6 years old. My grandfather, my mother's father, played cornet and trumpet with Lionel Hampton's band back in the 40s.
0: With whose band?
1: Lionel Hampton.
0: Lionel Hampton. Mm-hmm. Wow.
1: His best friend was Louis Armstrong. So as a baby, I don't remember meeting him, but I met Louis Armstrong. Okay, my grandfather and him were best friends. And so music, it was, my family's full of musicians. So taking piano was kind of like, you can take piano. So I took piano and moved to saxophone at 8 years old. But in my earlier years, I wanted to be a cop first. I met Officer Friendly in grade school at number 11 school. I wanted to be a police officer. I wanted to be a cop.
0: So okay, because of Officer Friendly.
1: Officer Friendly. They asked me in third grade, put down on the paper card, what do you want your job to be in Europe? I want to be a police officer. But I was also a science geek. Big time. I love science. I love quantum physics. But I really love meteorology in particular. So I was always into sciences, and that was my real passion. Still is my real passion.
0: How did you get into science? You
1: know, I liked it, and I started doing it. I started building DC circuits with batteries and little. My dad worked for the phone company, so we always had copper wire around the house from phone lines. So I would use that and incorporate into my little D batteries, and I cook it up the toys and things. I had a Rector set, and I was powering stuff, on making little things, mechanically. And it was just fun to me. I was just intrigued by mechanical engineering, but I really liked cloud formations and the weather and astronomy, the sky in particular. So that was my real passion as a kid. And I started learning about astronomy, and how to read, the star charts, find the constellations and stuff of that nature, and then understanding what clouds were and how they were formed and the different types of clouds and weather fronts and that was all cool to me. But again, music was something I started at a very young age. So whenever we had guests come over to the house, it was, hey boy, get your saxophone, play for the guests. I was like, I was like the resident entertainer in the house. So music, I started playing so early at 8 years old. By the time I was 12, I was playing gigs. I was playing weddings and birthday parties at 12.
0: So you went from the piano to the sax. What made that transition? Your father or you?
1: No, Terrence Bruce came to my third grade class as a substitute music teacher and brought his saxophones in as a demonstration. And I was like, oh, that's an interesting instrument. I wanted to learn to play saxophones. Told my dad I wanted to play saxophone. He got me a saxophone, got me the Hochsteins, and that was that.
0: Oh, wow.
1: I still play piano, and even when I teach sax to my kids today, I still teach piano with that, because I think it's important for every musician to understand piano. All the notes are right in front of you.
0: Yeah.
1: It's easy to understand harmonies and chord structure.
0: Okay.
1: And the way notes relate to each other by knowing piano. I'm not trying to create another, Oscar Peterson or Chick Corea. Just have a basic understanding of how piano works.
0: Okay.
1: But focus on your main instrument. So, yeah, sax was it was captivating to me. Terrence Bruce played it, and he just passed last year, so rest his soul. I miss him dearly. Very, very talented saxophone player out of Rochester, New York, Terrence Bruce. But he brought those horns in, and I was just like, wow, that's an interesting sounding instrument, and I wanted to learn how to play it. So I started sax at 8 years old.
0: Well, I guess you were pretty strong. You had pretty strong lungs because you went from piano where you mostly, you know, your dexterity and...
1: Well, you're a kid. You got strong lungs.
0: You can breathe, but then how did you get the breathing? I mean, that was different.
1: No, not really. It's just you're young. You're healthy. You're like you're 80 years old. You're 8 year old.
0: Well, no, that's lungs. Not what I'm saying.
1: So, I mean, you're young. So, yeah, I mean, the biggest thing at that age is being able to hold the doggone thing. And that's why that kid 8 years old is usually big enough to hold a saxophone.
0: Okay.
1: To learn how to play it. But the breathing is not a big deal. You just learn how to breathe with the saxophone. It's not very hard at all, actually.
0: Well, it wasn't difficult for you. I mean.
1: If anybody? It's not that hard, no.
0: Because now you're focusing on your breathing and your keys.
1: But it's a process. And anyone who will practice can learn it. And that's the key. As long as you practice.
0: I'm just asking.
1: No, I'm saying anybody can learn it. It's just a matter of putting the time of practice in. Anybody. Yeah. I got a student right now who's 65 years old. He's a retired doctor.
0: Okay.
1: He's learning quickly. You know, so it's not that arduous an instrument. It really isn't. It's just learning to do it. And once you practice, you'll get it.
0: Okay. So when you first picked it up,
1: yes,
0: you fell in love with it.
1: I'm never in love with the saxophone. I like it, but I'm not. My passion is science. Again, my music is not my passion. I enjoy it. I've made a living playing music.
0: Yeah.
1: It's better than digging a ditch, but it is not something I love to do. I enjoy it. It's not my passion. Never has been. People think that.
0: We would think it because that's what we see.
1: It's a job.
0: Well, that's why we're here this morning, because people don't know what's behind and what you're...
1: Exactly.
0: Okay.
1: I mean, and it's fine. It's okay. It's just a misnomer with a lot of people, with musicians. One thing I hate, hey, I'm having a birthday party. Come by. Oh, can you bring your horn? You know?
0: No. If they're inviting you.
1: But that's a common... People think you love it so much, you just want to play your music. That's a normal...
0: So your friends say to you, oh, come on, I'm inviting you to my birthday.
1: Now, my friends know me better than that. Now.
0: No, well, okay.
1: But people do all the time. Hey, I'm having a barbecue. Why don't you stop by? Oh, you bring your horn, you know, you think? It's like, no.
0: I'm coming to the barbecue. I'm not coming at all.
1: So it's a normal assumption of people. They think... They see you on stage, and they see all the glitz and glamour, and it's so exciting, and, you know, you're famous, but they don't understand the work behind that.
0: Yeah.
1: And it is a job.
0: Yes.
1: It's a fun job, but it's a job. It's not, you know, it's not leisure. It's not a hobby. Now, for some people, it's a hobby. For me, I make a living at it.
0: Well, you're standing on stage for at least, you know, a good half an hour, 40 minutes before you even take a break.
1: You know,
0: in the shows, I mean, in the lights, because those lights can be
1: hot.
0: Yeah.
1: So, I mean, it's physical in that aspect, you know.
0: Yeah.
1: But playing the instrument, anybody who has a lung and can pull something out their mouth can learn saxophone. If they want to practice, and that's the big thing, you got to practice. And then you want to be able to practice that. If you don't practice, you don't get good at it, but you can do it.
0: Okay, so did you ever get into your science, your passion? Did you ever get into that field?
1: Yeah, I'm part of a guild right now that does weather predictions. Right now, Richard McCullough. I still am deep into meteorology.
0: Okay.
1: I just, you know, again, music became the path of least resistance because I started so young. So I'm going to the Eastman School of Music. I auditioned for the Air Force Band in Bowling Air Force Base in Washington, D.C., and joined it, and I hated it because I like marching. So I cross-trained out of that band into regular Air Force and got a regular Air Force job. I played music while I was in the Air Force and had a great time, so I didn't starve. I was able to make a living in the Air Force and play music.
0: So what was your MOS in the Air
1: Force? Well, we call them AFSCs. AFSC, Air Force Specialty Career Field.
0: Okay.
1: I worked in Air Force Logistics and Intelligence.
0: Okay.
1: My job was, if we needed to move 82nd Airborne from Bragg to Saudi Arabia, I coordinated what airplane did that. I coordinated with the plans and scheduling, with maintenance, with base ops to make that happen. And I worked for what's called the LC, the Airlift Control Element. Airlift Control Element.
0: Okay.
1: I work in a command post for a 3-star. So any given day I was tracking.
0: You were a 3-star general?
1: Yes, 3-star general.
0: Because we got civilians we're talking to.
1: I'm sorry, 3-star general. Lieutenant General, and I tracked 60 airplanes a day around the world on a big screen.
0: Now, this is not what we do in our airports, right?
1: No.
0: That's different.
1: This is much different.
0: Okay.
1: So my job title was Weapon Systems Controller. That's my job title.
0: Weapon systems controller.
1: Meaning the aircraft is a weapon.
0: Yes.
1: Now, even though we were a MAC-based, Earth-based, so we did missions, humanitarian, and wartime. So I was always involved with something. Like it was, we had Hurricane Hugo in 1989. And we set down four C-5s and eight C-141s. That was part of my mission.
0: Airplanes.
1: Airplanes yeah. down there with supplies to help people in St. Croix when that hurricane went through there.
0: Okay.
1: You know, or if we're moving for Desert Shield before it came out of the storm, moving all the gear over there for that. Or when we were rescuing folks out of Bosnia during the Bosnian conflict or Rwanda. You know, I did all of that. You know, I coordinated airplanes that got people moved around the world. I moved things.
0: Okay.
1: Logistics.
0: Yeah, and for people who don't know, you even put tanks on those planes.
1: Yeah, the C-5 can carry the M1 tank.
0: Okay.
1: Which is
0: amazing.
1: And
0: that's how many tons?
1: I have no idea.
0: Yeah, now, yeah.
1: But it's just, it's a big airplane. Put like this, the cockpit, the flight deck is three stories above the ground on a C-5.
0: Mm.
1: They sit three, so like sitting in your attic of your house, that's where the controls of the airplane are, to the ground, that high in the air.
0: Yeah.
1: It's a big airplane.
0: Of course.
1: It's a big airplane.
0: Now, let me back up. So, when you went to high school, you went to
1: School of the Arts.
0: School of the Arts.
1: Yes, ma'am.
0: Now, did you do more science or more music?
1: I was all music.
0: Okay.
1: You know, I mean, that was a thing. You know, I went to one of the first classes to audition for SODA. I was recruited, but I had to still audition for SODA.
0: Yeah.
1: And that's what's a little different now. I mean, they still have audition processes, but I feel like, and I'll probably get in trouble, the bar has been lowered some because when I went in the 80s, we had to maintain a certain grade point average.
0: Yes.
1: We had to have a certain level of sight reading ability and knowledge of scales and a number of things we had to have. And we're very competitive.
0: Okay.
1: We were a much smaller school. The whole school had probably 130 kids in the entire school.
0: Okay.
1: So we were like a family. There was a TV show called Fame, a movie called Fame.
0: Yes. Mm-hmm.
1: We were just like that, poor, playing in this hallways. You know, we had a little ratty yellow school bus. We'd ride to the jazz festivals to play and compete. And we had these beat up instruments we would rent from the district to play, and we win all these competitions against all these rich schools from the suburbs who had these nice durable buses and nice instruments. We were like the Bad News Bears, but we were good.
0: But you were good.
1: We were competitive.
0: Okay.
1: We pushed each other. And I feel like a lot of the kids now, they're talented, but they don't have the same competitive edge we had.
0: Well, is that because of the policy change, or what is it?
1: One, the districts have eviscerated the music programs in the inner city. You may have one music teacher for three schools. So the kids aren't getting the attention that we got in grade school. And when I was in grade school, every grade school had a general music program.
0: Yeah.
1: Whether you were in a band or not, you took general music. Then they had a band, and all the high schools had a marching band and a jazz band. You don't have that now, so there's no feeder program. There's no kids who are learning trumpet, saxophone, trombone, flute. They're learning, you know, drums, guitar, bass in church,
0: in the city,
1: or they're learning ukulele in these group circles by Suzuki, but they're not learning concert instruments anymore. So, with that said, the pool to choose from is much more shallow.
0: Okay.
1: So you're forced to lower the bar to get more kids in to maintain your numbers. That school holds over 1,000 kids.
0: Oh wow! Now today.
1: It does now today. Yeah. And there are some talented kids in that school, don't get me wrong. But there are some, you know, that would not have made the cut in my school back in the 80s.
0: So you're saying the academic nurturing and...
1: Well, the musical academic nurturing, not the scholastic, but the music side of it. It's just not there anymore. And this is why I started my program Playing It Forward. I'm going to these schools and I'm mentoring these kids from third grade to eighth grade to help prepare them for the high school level music they'll be playing and collegiate level music they'll be playing.
0: Well, let's talk about that for a few minutes because, you know, we just heard this morning on another radio station that it's either five or six people have gone from athletic or sports, specifically basketball, who are now
1: in the NBA.
0: NBA.
1: Yeah.
0: So do you think the focus has shifted?
1: Absolutely.
0: To more athletic ability than anything else.
1: Absolutely. Just like with soda, they have a basketball team and a football team.
0: I didn't know that.
1: Well, it's a mix of other schools. But when we were at soda back in the 80s, we had more periods. There was an 8-period day for most kids in high school. We had 9 periods. And we were so busy with our arts, we had no time for sports. We did our arts, either whether you were a dancer, a singer, a musician, or audio tech. That's what you did. We didn't have time for sports.
0: So it was another kind of Edison Tech.
1: Exactly, but for artistic, yeah. For arts. And now they have sports programs. So, I mean, the music, the artistic piece isn't, to me, it's not, it doesn't seem as important. It's important,
0: yeah,
1: but not as important. They want a more balanced.
0: It's a line item.
1: Yeah.
0: On a budget sheet more than this.
1: You know, and God bless and celebrate these kids going to the NBA. It's awesome. I have friends who are in the NBA. It's a hard thing to do.
0: Yes.
1: You know, it's very hard to do. So I'm proud of those guys that made it in, you know. Yeah, but again, when it comes to this, you know, soda or this music in general, to be a great musician takes a great deal of dedication and practice.
0: Yeah.
1: And you cannot serve two gods. You cannot be an athlete and a musician at the same time. A really, really good one. And it's possible, but that's a savant.
0: Yeah.
1: That's someone who's just really special.
0: Yes.
1: But most really good musicians, they're not athletes. And most really good athletes are not great musicians. They're great athletes. You have some who play music, but they're great athletes first.
0: Well, see, that would explain, and I don't need to ask the question now, because your height, you didn't run track, you didn't play football or baseball.
1: None of that.
0: Tennis, none of that.
1: None of that.
0: You had no desire to do any sports.
1: No, the closest I did was martial arts, and that was it.
0: Okay.
1: Martial arts and music. And
0: how did you get into martial arts?
1: I got jumped.
0: Oh, what grade was that?
1: 7th grade. I got beat up really bad by a street gang. And my dad was in a drum corps called the Crusaders Drum Corps.
0: The Crusaders.
1: Jump Corps. The Remugio Corps. Yeah. They had these red Latin satin jackets.
0: Yes.
1: The Crusaders in the back of them.
0: And black, right?
1: And the black. They had both. And I would wear my jacket to school. Just so happens that New Street Gang was developed, named the Crusaders.
0: Really?
1: Yep, in the same time. You had the Gents, you had the G-Boys, and the Crusaders. There were the two. There's the West Side Gang called the G-Boys, yeah, and the East Side Gang called the Crusaders.
0: Okay.
1: And they saw my jacket and told me I had to stop wearing my jacket because I'm not part of the gang. And I said, F you, I wore what I want to wear. So I got jumped for my jacket.
0: But they didn't care if you were a Crusader in a band. And that was your colors first.
1: I'm flying their colors. Didn't appreciate it. I was told not to wear.
0: Well, they bit off Crusaders' color, right?
1: I don't know what they did, but the point is,
0: No, I know what you're saying.
1: I was a kid, and they were older kids in high school, and they did not want me wearing their colors, and I was warned, and I said, F you, and they basically whooped my tail. My dad, being a big guy from Harlem, you got on a fight. So I was a little skinny little rump. So I went to Taekwondo at 13 years old.
0: Okay.
1: At Taekwondo.
0: And how did that turn out?
1: Well, I have a couple black belts now.
0: No, I mean the guys.
1: They didn't bother me again. When they jumped me that one time, that was it.
0: That was it.
1: That was it. They never bothered me again. I thought wearing a jacket.
0: But you said you really got hurt?
1: I got beat up pretty good, Jack. My glasses broken, lost a tooth, and I got beat up pretty good.
0: Black eye. No broken ribs or anything?
1: Not like that, yeah.
0: Okay.
1: No, not like that.
0: To wear your jacket?
1: No, I stopped wearing it at that point.
0: No, I'm just asking.
1: No, I stopped wearing it at that point, you know, and I went to martial arts. I learned how to do martial arts and then, you know, got some confidence in myself and, you know, no one bothered me. Because by that time I was going into high school, 9th grade, and
0: yeah.
1: I was a really good sax player. I was playing gigs at Jinx and Jones at the Zip Six Cafe.
0: Genesee Street.
1: I was playing at Snazzy's in Village Gate. You know, I was playing professional music as a teenager. So I had some celebrity.
0: Okay.
1: I was sitting first chair in the jazz ensemble at my school. I was winning all these awards, all state, all county, all city. I mean, you know, I was a celebrity as a kid, as a musician, you know.
0: How'd you handle that?
1: Just fine. I was playing with Cabo Frio. They were a professional band. Yeah. I was sitting with those guys. Terrence Bruce, Curtis Kendrick. Great, great friends of mine and mentors to me.
0: Wow.
1: You know, so, I mean, I was introduced to professional music at a young age. And that gave me some notoriety.
0: So in high school, you didn't even have time to date?
1: No, not at all.
0: Okay, so how did you get into the military? Was your father, anybody in the family?
1: Because I finally got a girlfriend in high school.
0: Finally, like you put forth some effort and it didn't work.
1: Well, I was socially. Because I have to be careful how I say this on the radio. But I was exposed to a lot of things I should not have been exposed to at a young age, musically, because I was placed out of a being, like Zips and Nicole Jones, dealing with women who were probably put in jail for things we did because they thought I was older than I was.
0: Okay.
1: I understand?
0: Yeah, and I thought that's why you really got into your martial arts, because you were playing at these places. No. You had to protect yourself. Okay.
1: No, I was fine. I was not. No one was going to bother me. Okay. I was getting too much attention. That's the problem. So I grew up way too fast. So girls my age didn't know how to take me because I was way too mature for them. Way too mature. So finally, in my senior year, I met a young lady. And she was out of high school, a year older than me, at a club called 2001. Mm-hmm. So she was the first girl close to my, we were like the same age, mm-hmm. you know. I'm like, wow. And I was like, head over heels in love with this woman. I mean, I was in love with this woman.
0: Just sight?
1: Just the energy was just perfect. I would have married her today if it could have happened. But she dumped the guy to be with me.
0: Ooh.
1: Because she was into me as well. So, but after we dated for about a month or so, and it was going to my senior prom. I got my limousine to pick up for the prom. Mm-hmm. I went to her house. She dumped me that same day because the guy who she dumped, who was much older than both of us, was talking about committing suicide and all this nonsense. So she went back to him. So I'm crushed. I'm just devastated. I'm like, oh, in a funk. So now I get all these scholarships to colleges, you know, and I'm in the All-American Band, the McDonald's Band, you know, and I'm doing all these great things, but I'm going through rebounds. So my cousin has a girlfriend who has a cousin. Used to meet my cousin, so I met this young lady, and we connected, and she got pregnant, pretty much. She got pregnant. So I decided to go to the Air Force Band, join the Air Force. And my attitude was, I got to take care of my children.
0: Yeah.
1: Everyone said, don't do it, don't do it, go there. I said, nope, I pay.
0: Yeah.
1: She got pregnant. So I'm going to go into the Air Force. I can take care of my children.
0: Okay.
1: So that's how I got to the Air Force Band, which I hated. I went to Air Force at that point. Unfortunately, that marriage did not work. We're good friends now, but we were too young and weren't in love, so it didn't work. I had twins out of that marriage.
0: Okay.
1: Then, you know, I met my current wife later in life. So, you know, that's how I got to the Air Force.
0: Okay. When you get to the Air Force, you do all that PT, that physical training.
1: What PT?
0: Wait a minute. Stop. You know, stop.
1: Basic training, we don't like the Army. No. Now, I don't know how the Air Force today. It might be different, but back in the 80s, no.
0: What did y'all do?
1: We had PT in basic training.
0: Right.
1: Once you get to operate in the Air Force, no.
0: You didn't have to get up and leave.
1: We did PT once a year. Once a year.
0: Oh, after that. Yeah, after basic.
1: We did basic one. You had to either walk 2 miles or run a mile. That's your option. And I had 15 minutes to run a mile and a half hour to walk 2 miles. I kid you not.
0: What'd you do?
1: I ran it. Okay. I was in shape back then.
0: Okay.
1: You know, but I mean, it's like, no. Air Force did not have the same fitness standards of the other militaries, but our jobs were mostly mental, not physical. We pushed the buttons. That's just the truth. We you know, okay. That's why I have respect for combat. But I went to Desert Storm. But I'm not a combat vet in my opinion. I carried a 45 because of my security clearances.
0: Yeah.
1: But I was in a command post. I wasn't living in harm's way. I didn't shoot nobody. I didn't get shot at. So, yeah, I may have the same ribbons you have from Desert Storm, but I respect you more because you were out there in the front lines, and I was pushing the buttons and pushing the pencil.
0: Well, your job was important, though.
1: It was important, but I just want to emphasize that I had a much easier military career than a lot of people had in the other forces.
0: You may feel that, but, you know, to be responsible, okay, for all the logistics that you had for the planes and getting them to where they need to be.
1: Yes.
0: Okay, when you're on ground, you can't see that. What you did, that was visionary. That you had the layout. You saw it like a bird's eye view.
1: Yes.
0: And you ensured that you can even see the danger zones. You can see, you know, where they shouldn't be.
1: Mm-hmm.
0: Okay? And it takes longer on ground to see those things. I mean, it's thinking life. But yes. Yeah.
1: You're right.
0: So, don't count it less because somebody wasn't flying, you know, shooting, because bullets have no respect to person. I could be aiming here, and you know somebody else gets taken out. So
1: this is true.
0: And that's what's happened sometime in the streets. You know, people minding their business.
1: Well, this is why I do a lot of volunteer with the VA because I came out of the Air Force.
0: Don't tell me that was some guilt.
1: Not guilt. It's just I'm just saying I'm lucky. Yeah. I don't have any real PTSD.
0: Yeah.
1: I don't have any trauma. I have some health issues that I'm still fighting to get on from my lungs from being in Desert Storm. That's oil fires and burn pits.
0: Mm-hmm.
1: But I mean, as far as psychological issues, you know, I don't have those traumas that a lot of my cousin was in the Marine Corps. He was actually out there shooting people, fighting the, you know,
0: so
1: the racket.
0: He smelled the bodies.
1: He smelled the bodies. The
0: blood.
1: Shot people, you know, so he has PTSD from that.
0: Yeah.
1: And I was, you know, so I want to be there to support those kids, hold their hands as my brothers and my sisters and support them.
0: Yeah.
1: Because I feel lucky that I didn't have to deal with that ordeal.
0: Yeah. Because people talk about drive-by shootings because that's what it is. You don't really see the after effects. You don't see the blood and, you know, I'm not going to get on that.
1: Yeah, exactly.
0: Yeah, so it's, because I even sat through an autopsy.

0: a divorce from my current wife, or my first wife.
1: Yeah.
0: So I was a single dad. And my mission, it was almost impossible to be a single dad in the military. So I did what's called a palace chase and did the remainder of my time at a guard base in Niagara Falls, close to Rochester.
1: Mm-hmm.
0: So I could be home and have my family support with the twins, who were at that point three years old.
1: Oh, wow.
0: Right there, little guys. Little guy and a girl, Jackie and James. So I walked into what was then the Irondequoit Mall in April of 92, and I'm a cowboy, urban cowboy.
1: Okay.
0: Always have been, and I'm bow-legged. I like cowboy boots.
1: Okay.
0: I mean. So I walk into the Wild Pier, where she worked, my current wife, and asked her, you know, can you show me your boots you have for sale? So she walked me down to the end of the store, mm-hmm. and pointed up at some boots that were like these big old belt buckle Hammer Monster biker boots.
1: Yeah, okay.
0: And I'm like, would you date a brother who wore boots like that? And she said, no. I said, why the hell you trying to sell them to me then? You know? So she laughed. I thought she was cute. So I asked her for her phone number. Now here's where it gets weird. She's going to tell you I'm full of crap. She lied. I asked her for a pen to write down her phone number, give her my number. And she said she had no pen. But I saw back on the counter there were some pens back there. So she says it was not her, so she wasn't lying. Like, you wouldn't lie. So anyhow, I'm going to go back in my car and get me a business card for you. I went back to my car. I got a page from somebody. I never came back.
1: Ooh.
0: So I just got busy. So the next day I had a gig for the Ebony Fashion Fair at the Memorial Art Gallery. You know, it's Stouffer's. It was Stouffer's back then, Stouffer's.
1: Okay.
0: And I came in. I had my slacks on. I had my braces. Not spinner, but braces and buttons on. Nice tie with nice double winch knot on. I was sharp, you know.
1: You cleaned up well.
0: So, and then she also, when she met me, she thought I was older than I was because I've been around the world. I've been forced. And I grew up very fast, so I come across older than I am.
1: Yeah.
0: So I came back in, went to the store. She wasn't there. I said, damn it. So I turn around and walk out. Here she comes across the hall from the elevator. She sees me. And she smiles because she likes what she sees.
1: Okay. Yeah, okay.
0: Mm-hmm. That's a bona fide fact. So give my card. She called me like a week or so later, went to the movies, and then we just linked up and started dating.
1: Okay.
0: And the rest is history. So we've been together 33 years, married 30 years, be 31 years in January.
1: Okay, so it took you a year to get married, huh? You didn't waste any time.
0: Yeah, we got married, actually 2 years. We got married, yeah.
1: Okay.
0: Yeah, almost 2 years. Well, actually, I've been married 34 years. I'm sorry, 34 years,
1: oh,
0: yeah.
1: Okay.
0: Now. Yeah.
1: Now, I'm not even going to ask you to date now.
0: My bad fact. We started dating in 92. We started dating in 92.
1: Yeah, but I'm not going to ask the month and the year, because, see, that might get you in trouble right
0: now. The month was March of 92. We started dating.
1: Okay.
0: We got married in 96.
1: Okay. 92, you started dating.
0: Yes.
1: You got married in 96.
0: Yes.
1: Okay.
0: Yeah.
1: Okay. And you moved back to Rochester.
0: I moved back in 92, Rochester.
1: Okay.
0: I'm working in 92. Yep.
1: Okay.
0: Yeah. So there's that.
1: Well, let me do this because we are halfway through this show. You're listening to Rochester Free Radio, 106.3 FM. And my guest this morning, and I'm honored for him to be here, is Mr. James Jimmy Highsmith, Jr. Thank you, sir.
0: Thank you, ma'am.
1: And again, with that, thank you for your service to this community, what you're doing. Now, in learning the sax, you talked about hand positioning and breathing and all that.
0: Uh-huh.
1: And how did you get into, you know, the production piece of it? And how did you start, you know, selling your music?
0: Well, as a musician, I think it's important for all of us to contribute to the world and present some original material. The hard part about that is you write some music and it's like a baby, like a child, and you sing out to the world that you want everybody to like. You know, you take a child to the playground, hope they get with the other kids, and they don't get bullied, and they appreciate it, they like to make friends. Music is the same when your baby. You want to put it out there and you want people to enjoy it. And I think it's important for every musician. Being a musician, I think, is a gift from God. Anyone can become a musician, but everyone's not a great musician.
1: Well, yeah.
0: You know what I'm saying? It takes a special talent to be a great musician. And that's a gift from God. People who learn music and practice

0: very hard and very long, but just never get to that place. And others who just get it naturally, they're just naturally inclined to be great musicians. And those folks who are gifted like that, it's a gift from God, I believe. So because you've been gifted from God in such a way, it's your duty to contribute to the world in a beautiful way with your music.
1: Yeah, you know, it's interesting because music is universal.
0: It is.
1: You know, people are at war, but you talk about music and concert, everything shuts down. And the concert goes on.
0: I have three absolutes in life. Three absolutes.
1: Okay.
0: Absolutes. And they're the only ones I have in life. One, there is a God.
1: Okay.
0: Two, you will die.
1: Oh, okay.
0: And three, music will unite people. It will unite people.
1: Yes.
0: 12 notes will unite people. We got to watch your background is racially, religion, gender, it doesn't matter. Music will
1: language,
0: bring you to get language.
1: Yes.
0: Music is the quintessential language. It will connect people. Those are my three absolutes. And so, yeah, you as you become a better musician, you inspire to write music and and produce music. And it's a learning experience. I mean, I produce a lot of music in my mm-hmm. life now, and I'm still learning the craft of producing music. I'm not the greatest. Who is?
1: You just do your best. You do, but I think about, and not only Hochstein when you come out, be a great musician, but, Eastman School of Music, other schools in Ohio, different places.
0: Yeah.
1: And these people are excellent musicians, classical, whatever you want to call it,
0: mm-hmm.
1: but they don't reach that, I would say, stardom.
0: Mm-hmm.
1: It's just not stardom, but they don't reach that level where the world hears them.
0: Mm-hmm.
1: But yet they're great.
0: Mm-hmm.
1: I mean, so when you have a child who could be like maybe you, 6 years old, Savant, who do, classical piano by just hearing, not reading
0: uh-huh.
1: music. And it's amazing, but then they kind of, just disappear and fade out,
0: uh-huh.
1: where some people are consistent.
0: Uh-huh.
1: And, Michael Jackson is one,
0: uh-huh.
1: for example.
0: Uh-huh.
1: I mean, even now, after death, that music
0: uh-huh.
1: it continues. And this morning,
0: yeah.
1: With James Brown, with his song, King Heroin.
0: Yep.
1: I mean, that will never fade.
0: Never.
1: Because it's so relevant. I don't care what
0: powerful
1: year it is.
0: Powerful message.
1: Yes, it is.
0: Powerful message. I mean, that's the thing about music. Music transcends everything, and it always will. I mean, I have albums. My first album came out in 2000, Passive Thoughts. I'm still getting checks every 3 months from songs, downloads from that album.
1: Yeah.
0: That's one thing about jazz, unlike a lot of popular music, it's popular for a month or two and it's forgotten about. But jazz, it lingers on forever and ever and ever.
1: Well, Charlie Parker, Lester Leaps In.
0: Yep.
1: I mean, I have that tape. I'm dating myself. But, yeah, I like jazz. So
0: yeah.
1: when I say Charlie Parker, Lester Leaps In,
0: yeah.
1: you're like, wow, okay.
0: Yeah, you're a true jazz aficionado.
1: That's something.
0: But that's it.
1: But even gospel.
0: Mm-hmm.
1: Okay, when you go back, and when people mention James Cleveland, a lot of people.
0: Now, Jackson,
1: Yeah, but Aretha Franklin did a song with the opera singer. He's passed. Oh, man, I forgot his name, sorry. But Paparazzi, no.
0: Not Paparazzi, wasn't Paparazzi. I know you're talking about those.
1: Yes. So when she did that, and they said it was just a prompt to for her to come out and do that. Yes.
0: She was an exceptional singer.
1: Yes, she
0: was. People were just that good. I have a good friend named Wyclef Gordon, who plays trombone with a lot of instruments. He went to FAMU, and Whitten found him at his sophomore year at FAMU and said, come join my band. He was a kid.
1: Mm-hmm.
0: I wrote with Marcellus Septet.
1: Yes. Mm-hmm.
0: He's been voted the number one trombone player for the last 20 years in Dominique Magazine.
1: Yeah.
0: He's an amazing musician and singer.
1: In Rochester, we don't know. I can't say that, but the true, pure, authentic, genuine people that we have here in their own careers and arena, like yourself, can't take that for granted.
0: No,
1: but sometimes we kind of overlook it.
0: I just had a talk last week with someone about the Hall of Fame. There are a lot of people who I feel have been overlooked, like Spider Martin from Rochester.
1: Okay.
0: Norman Rax, Ferguson Davis, Wade Davis and Jay Ferguson, they were produced back in the 60s.
1: Mm.
0: So many great artists come out of Rochester, and because they were part of the Eastman machine, they're overlooked. Nate Rawls, another great musician for us, he was a mentor to me. I played with his band at Zip when I was 14 years old. You have your Terrence Bruce, your Curtis Kendricks. It's a plethora of great musicians who have come out of Rochester. And like Scott Mayo, he's on the road now at the Sergio Mendez band. He's worked with everybody from Mick Jagger to Paul McCartney, Anita Baker, Earth, Wind & Fire, Al Jarreau. Scott Mills is an amazing saxophone player.
1: Yeah.
0: Woodwinds in general. He's still living, you know, from Rochester, mm-hmm. you know. So there's a lot of musicians that come out of this city and they're amazing, amazing things, but they've been overlooked because they're not part of that popular scene of music or not part of the East Michigan machine.
1: Oh, okay. I wasn't clear about that. Okay. So it's something. Okay.
0: Yeah.
1: Now, you pay it forward, you mentioned.
0: Playing it forward. My new initiative I've started. Because over the years, I teach music privately. And I've been going to schools, ask people to grade schools and high schools and talk to musicians. And I've come across grade school kids between third and eighth grade who really want to learn saxophone seriously. Mm. But because of resources aren't giving the attention they should get to achieve that success. And this is no fault of theirs. I'm not blaming the RCSD. It's just resources.
1: Okay.
0: The resources aren't there for whatever reason. So all I'm trying to do is fill in the holes. So I've taken some of these kids on under my wing to teach them privately.
1: Okay.
0: Understand? But the problem is some of these kids are very poor and can't afford to pay me to teach them. So I have kids I teach who pay me tuition, and I have about six kids who don't pay me tuition at all. So I'm basically sponsoring it. And I've had kids who needed saxophones. I bought them saxophones.
1: Okay.
0: They need reeds. They need method books. I paid for that. So Playing It Forward is an opportunity for people to donate to my cause, help me offset these costs that I'm spending my own money on, and help sponsor other kids I want to bring on as well to work with. And again, I'm working with third grade to eighth grade to get them the foundational skills they need to be successful at the high school level, reading music, playing music, mm-hmm. improvising, all of that stuff. There's certain things you want to know, how to play your scales, what to practice, how to practice, long tones, breathing techniques, mm-hmm. fingering positions, all of that stuff is so important, having a good foundation. You know, playing saxophone, like remember taking typing class, your home keys?
1: Oh, yeah.
0: Same thing as saxophone, you have certain keys or your home keys.
1: They don't teach typing anymore, I don't think.
0: They don't.
1: Or cursive writing.
0: No, they don't. And I teach my granddaughter cursive writing.
1: Okay.
0: But, yeah, so there's certain things, there's certain techniques you have to learn on a saxophone that are foundational. If you don't learn them properly, it will hinder your growth. Your technique will get in the way of your ability to play really fluently.
1: Let me ask this question.
0: Yes,
1: okay,
0: ma'am.
1: For example, some people say when you're in kindergarten, whatever, that you color within the lines, and other people say, no, you can go outside. Well, driving, for example, when mm-hmm. I drive, I have to stay in my lane. I cannot go outside of that lane when mm-hmm. I'm driving unless, you know,
0: To pass somebody, yeah, exactly.
1: You know, to pass, if it's a passing lane,
0: mm-hmm.
1: or if it's a solid line
0: Don't break the line.
1: Then I can't break it. Mm-hmm. Then when it breaks, I can pass,
0: exactly.
1: if I can.
0: Exactly.
1: And so, for me, coloring outside the lines or staying within the lines is very important now mm-hmm. as an adult because mm-hmm. I see it differently.
0: Yes.
1: So if you color within the lines, you understand some parameters, boundaries, and some laws,
0: mm-hmm.
1: okay, specifically driving, that you stay in your lane and you'll be safe.
0: Mm-hmm.
1: So with music, I mean, with your new program, if mm-hmm. you want to take this time to show me, what are you teaching?
0: Well, we're teaching, again, foundational skills, how to play saxophone, how to practice saxophone properly. You want to make the best of your practice time, not just blow air in the horn.
1: Right.
0: You want to blow the horn, but you really want to practice the right things.
1: Okay.
0: How to practice your scales, what scales to practice, and what ways to practice those scales. How to do your long tones to strengthen your sound, vibrato, intonation.
1: Well, would you mind giving me a sample? What you're saying? So how do you?
0: I can play, but it won't really work. Unless you play saxophone, it won't make sense to you. It's not something you can demonstrate to the layman ear.
1: Okay.
0: It's just there's a way to practice your scales. If you can't play the scales, it doesn't make any sense to you.
1: So okay.
0: There's a way to play long. If you don't play the horn, you don't know what the long tones are. So these are things for sax players.
1: Okay.
0: And a lot of kids, because of the lack of teachers and time, they can't give these kids the time they need. I give them a half hour a week, every week, one-on-one time to work on that technique. We're in a classroom with 20 other kids for maybe 40 minutes. how much time are they getting individually on their instrument?
1: They're well, not, a lot of that is depending on what you do at home. So exactly. When you come in prepared, yeah.
0: But you don't always. Are they being taught to prepare themselves for the lesson? So right. With me, I should do it for a half hour with them and teach them how to practice, how to prepare themselves when they go to school. They're prepared for the lesson at school because they've been practicing the right stuff at home.
1: Right.
0: I'm augmentating what they're learning at school. So I'm filling the holes in.
1: Okay.
0: For the teachers. Not tearing it down, right. Not throwing rocks at them. Just I'm trying to support them in a way that they have a much better time in school so that when they go to high school,
1: okay.
0: And get the high school music programs, they're really on par with the kids in the suburban schools because they have the resources in the music programs in the suburban schools. They yeah. Have music teachers and music programs in the city schools, and it's not just right across the country, really. The urban communities just don't have the musical support.
1: And resources.
0: The resources yeah. That the suburban schools do,
1: well, I was at the Memorial Day Parade, and I could see the difference when I see those suburban school marching bands.
0: Yeah.
1: The horn section.
0: Yeah.
1: Not just the drums, you know, the compression, but yes. So it's a lot. And they had over 100 students in that
0: band. Yeah, and we have one inner city band called the Pride Band, which is a mix of all the inner city kids. That's it. One band. In my day, every high school had Marshall, Monroe, East, Madison. Edison Tech. We all, that's what was going on when I was a kid. But they all had marching bands. All had marching bands. They were like 60, 70 deep. That was a parade.
1: Because you mentioned the Crusaders. They were around, I think, longer than any of the school kept their music.
0: Yeah, that jump corps. Shaders, yeah. Mighty Liberators. I was in the Statesman, and I was in Greece Cadets Junior Corps. I played marimba in that. You know, so I mean, so again, in the 80s, and before we had a robust music program in all the schools, and in the 90s and 2000s, something changed in the doctrine.
1: Yeah.
0: And music was no longer as important as it was when I was a kid. And I don't know why.
1: Okay.
0: I'm not gonna try to answer that question. I'm just trying to find a way to help. And I don't like to focus on negative, I focus on the positive, you know.
1: Yeah.
0: I don't care what happened. What can we do to fix the problem?
1: Yeah.
0: That's my attitude.
1: Wow.
0: Don't complain.
1: So how many hours do you recall you put into that per week? Because that's a...
0: Well, I have 16 kids altogether. I work 16 students, you know.
1: Okay.
0: So that's 8 hours a week. Alone doing that. Then I go to schools, you know. I was at 15 school yesterday, the last day of school, and it was fun, you know. And I was at 4 school last month. So I mean, the teachers reach out to me through my website, and I come in, I work with the sax players, and you know, and if I see somebody that I think I want to work with privately, I'll talk with their parents, and go to their house, and work with them once a week for half an hour.
1: Okay.
0: And that's how that works.
1: Wow.
0: And right now I got 4 more kids I'm bringing on next month from this district. And actually, one's from Reese High School, Reese Middle School, bringing him in. But yeah, I'm pretty full at this point. That gives me 20 kids total, and I'm pretty much full in my time. But yeah.
1: And this summer, so what do you do this summer? Is it a lot more with the students, or
0: yeah,
1: I mean, you have your own performances? And
0: well, not a minute. I mean, since I took my semi-retired 3 years ago from music. I play enough to stay relevant for the kids I mentor, but I don't tour anymore. You know, when I play, my band plays probably 3 times a year total now.
1: Okay.
0: I do corporate stuff because it pays the bills, and that's easy. But as far as being a professional musician out there touring and playing, not really. I spend more time with the other job, my job where I work for Stretch Lab as the president of major events and concerts, and I'm booking band, like the Martha Stringer Jazz Fest.
1: Mm-hmm.
0: We booked acts for that. I'm running that festival. I'm playing at it too, but I'm running the festival itself.
1: Well, similar to what you did in the military.
0: Yeah, pretty much. That's why I got hired. My logistical backgrounds. So
1: instead of planes.
0: So yeah, I mean, and another thing is, Betsy, you know, to play at the level I want to play at or I'm expected to play at requires a great deal of practice.
1: Yeah.
0: And my time is so stretched, I don't have the time to really practice at the level I need to play at the level. Now, I'm good enough to BS and fake it, but I have to spend, like I had did the Jazz Fest last week, I had to spend 4 days, practicing 4 hours a day, every day, uninterrupted, to get myself together to play at that level.
1: Yeah.
0: You follow me?
1: Yeah.
0: So with all the mentoring I'm doing and the other job, it's just I don't have the time to practice like I want to practice to play at that level. So I better step back and do this. Now, we have a band, a new band coming out this fall called The Wild Rose Revival.
1: The Wild Rose?
0: Revival.
1: Revival.
0: We are a Southern blues, soulful country and western band.
1: Wait, back that up.
0: Southern blues.
1: Southern blues.
0: Soulful country and western band.
1: Soulful country.
0: And western
1: and
0: band.
1: And western.
0: Exactly.
1: As country is different from western.
0: Well, they're both. I get Urban Cowboy. People don't understand that country music is black history anyhow. Point blank. And so is the blues. So we're doing stuff, all original material, in the vein of Bonnie Raitt, Susan Wojcicki, Samantha Fish, people like that, you know, Tweeka Copeland, you know, B.B. King. Just the blues and country can we combine.
1: Okay.
0: Our first show is going to be October 17th at the French Quarter, 8 p.m. It'll be announced later in life, but yeah, and I'm playing tenor saxophone, organ, and background singing.
1: Well, you got to have an organ.
0: I'm playing an organ. So I have a front person, her name is Autumn Lynn, singing. So I'm not the front person. No pressure on me for change. I'm in the background, which I like. So me and Autumn are in the band.
1: Yes.
0: But it's a much more relaxed position for me that's playing organ, tenor saxophone, and background.
1: So is that the Hammond organ?
0: Yes. I have a Hammond SK2. Yes, okay. Two-tier.
1: With the pedals.
0: I'm not using pedals. That's hands. No pedals.
1: Just
0: hands. So yes. Wow. Yes. So that band comes out in October. I'll make sure you get back to the concert.
1: Where is it?
0: The French Quarter. It's on Witchridge Road.
1: Yes.
0: You were there before. Yes.
1: Your anniversary.
0: Yes, we did anniversary. Yep. We're there for that. Yes.
1: Yes, and your wife did the spoken word.
0: Yes, she did.
1: Yes.
0: That's her thing.
1: Very good.
0: That's her. That's my queen. I'm very proud of her.
1: Yeah.
0: So yes. So that's gonna be taking a lot of my performance time up as far as performing. Again, I will still perform saxophone, the jazz stuff here and there, just for relevancy for these kids I mentor.
1: Wow. That is a lot.
0: Yeah, I'm a busy guy.
1: Now, something I was reading, something in August you're doing.
0: The Martha's Vineyard Jazz Experience. It's August 22nd in the Martha's Vineyard, the historic tabernacle. The lineup is going to be the Quad Collective out of Boston, Dale Parker, very talented jazz singer from Rochester, New York. My daughter Terrence performing. I am performing. Michael Mayo, a celebrated jazz vocalist. And then our headliner is going to be no one other than Alex Bouillon, jazz pianist. It's going to also be a jazz all-star jam with myself, Tia Fuller, Wycliffe Gordon, Bill Easley, and a few other special guests. So a lot of fun, 1 to 7 p.m. on Saturday, August 22nd. 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It's going to be an epic event.
1: Now, Martha Vineyards is located where?
0: It's an island outside of Massachusetts.
1: Yes.
0: Beautiful island.
1: Yes.
0: There's a movie called The Inkwell. That's Martha's Vineyard. Or The Jumping the Broom, that's Martha's Vineyard. And we're going to be there during the Greek week when all the black sororities and fraternities are there as well.
1: Wow.
0: So you fish where the fish are, as my partner says. Well,
1: going to be said Greek sororities, not fraternities.
0: And both. Fraternities also. We're all going to be there.
1: Okay.
0: And so the Boulay will be there as well. So all the power players in the black community will be there. And buying tickets for the event. It's going to be a lot of fun.
1: In October.
0: That's August 22nd.
1: August
0: 22nd.
1: Okay, October is your new band.
0: Yes, that's in Rochester.
1: August 22nd. Oh, wow.
0: The website is mvjazzexperience.com. 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
1: mvjazzexperience.com. That's easy to remember.
0: Yeah, mvjazzexperience.com.
1: Is it MV stands for?
0: Martha's Vineyard.
1: Okay.
0: Martha's Vineyard, jazzexperience.com.
1: Wow.
0: Yes, ma'am.
1: I want to, okay. It's like a fine restaurant. You go in and there's no price on it.
0: they're not. I mean, I think the premier stage seats are $150. Then they have other seats. Benches is $75. And the lawn, I think, is $50.
1: Okay.
0: So it's not overly expensive. It's affordable.
1: Okay. Martha Vineyard. Okay.
0: Uh-huh.
1: Wow, that's a lot. Listen, so we have few minutes left here.
0: Okay.
1: You brought that sax. What do you want to do?
0: I'll play a song for you. Let me set myself up here.
1: Okay. So,
0: Okay, where's the material so you're not in trouble?
1: Right, it's your material.
0: Yeah, there is the material. So I mean, and I do have a new album. It's not a new album, it's a Best of Jimmy Hyphens Jr. You can Google it. Go to my website, www.jimmy-hyphens-jr.com, and you'll see links there for all my digital downloads. But yes, the album is the Best of Jimmy Hyphens Jr. the first 10 years. So it's the first 10 years, 2010 releases. I'm doing another one next year of 2011 through 2026.
1: Okay.
0: You know, so yeah, but
1: get those decades in there, huh?
0: Yeah, I have, and I'm very grateful. I've had a great career. I've been to four continents, maybe 40, 50 countries, over 100 cities the last 30 years. So I mean, I'm very, very grateful for the opportunities I've had, people I've met over the years, and who've poured into me musically.
1: Yeah,
0: you know, and there's too many to name, but. Yeah, I'm very thankful. A lot of folks can say they've done or been where I've been, and it's just really, I really appreciate the support I've got from the city. I mean, last week, I was surprised I got the key to the city last Thursday from the mayor.
1: Okay.
0: That was a huge honor.
1: Yeah.
0: Oh, man, that's the biggest gift any city can give a resident, and, you know, just for the work you do. And I do the things I do. Not because I want to be honored or thanked.
1: Right.
0: I do it because it needs to be done. You know, that's my attitude. It has to be done. So let me get the horn off for you. I know you want me to play. And I'm running out of time. So this is an original tune called Just Can't Let You Go on my album, Mary the Golden Sax.
1: Okay. So this is, all right, Jimmy Highsmith live.
0: Yes,

0: thank you so much, sir.
1: Thank you so much.
0: It's a pleasure being here. I tell you, what a way to end a show. Oh, thank you so much for being here. This is Cromedy's Corner, and you heard it live. Jimmy Highsmith.
1: Thank you so much, folks. Oh, fun.

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7: And to bring new vitality to every explosive chapter, to capture for you the stark realism of people who love so deeply, hate so fiercely, live so recklessly.
8: All mixed up with Peter Beauchamp.
9: 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It's unnatural. 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It's totally Albanian.

long

0: I have been very fortunate, much more fortunate than most people. I don't think, for instance, I can imagine myself being a much better painter and nobody paying any attention to me at all. But it happens that the thing that I have done, the things that I've been doing have been in touch with my time so that people have liked it. But I could have been much better and nobody noticed it. Much better, I'll say, as a painter. You see, a painter is one thing and a person, in a way, is another thing. Some people seem to be luckier than others. I don't know, maybe it's because I've taken hold of anything that came along that I wanted.
1: Same time that you said that you've been very lucky, you've also said that your life is like walking on a knife's edge.
0: On this knife, I might fall off on either side, but I'd walk it again. Oh, what if you don't fall off? I'd rather be doing something I really wanted to do.

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1: I'm sorry, Dave. I'm afraid I can't do that.
0: What's the problem?
1: I think you know what the problem is just as well as I do.
0: What are you talking about, Hal?

0: 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T-minus 10, 9, 8, 7, 6. We go for main engine start. We have main engine start and ignition and liftoff. Liftoff of STS-7 and America's first woman astronaut. And the shuttle has pulled the tower.
1: Roger, hello, Challenger.

0: saw that.
1: And we'll give you a flight deck picture where Rick is fast forwarding to that.
2: Pull back. Wait a minute. Go right. Stop. Enhance 5719. Track 45 left. Stop. Enhance 15 to 23.

That's the Waterboys with a live cover of Sgt. Pepper's Lonely Hearts Club Band, The Reprise. 242 Foxtrot, the Learjet song from The Byrds, coming out of Vangelis with Harrison Ford, and the main title from Blade Runner. Sort of spacey thing going on. Flying Into Darkness with Laura Veers featuring Sally Ride. Voyager, brand new from PJ Harvey. Peter Gabriel, I Belong to the Sky. American Rhapsody from Michelle D'Ancello. And we opened up with Billy Bragg singing about that rainbow-striped banner. All mixed up. Peter Beauchamp, glad you tuned in. How about another cover from Christian Parker, Patrick Cleary, Earl Poole Ball, and the Flying Burrito Brothers' Wheels.

0: There are 8 million stories in the Naked City. 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
1: So, who's your friend?
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3: You're so money you don't even know it. That's what I keep thinking.
4: Ladies and gentlemen, Elvis has left the building. 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
5: What? 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
9: All you need to see and hear, you'll see and hear. Without ever having to rise from your Sealy Posturepedic. I'm talking about high definition. I'm talking about virtual reality. I'm talking about living in the fast lane, the electronic information superhighway.
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The beauty, the ugliness, the folly, the glory, the joy, the heartache, the yin and the yang.

Imorgon. Yesterday. Igår. Igår. This week. Denne uken. Denne uken. Neste uke. Last week.

early morning. Yesterday, Igor, this week, denne uken, neste uke, last week.

world. Got a little bit of a late start this week, but we're on the road here and keeping things moving forward. I'll tell you what we just heard. That was the Dutch rock and roll band Herman Brood and his Wild Romance. Herman Brood actually just, yesterday, it marks 25 years since he passed away. Well, since he took his life, in July 11th, 2001. And so I had had an urge to play him, and then I was looking through his music yesterday, and it just happened to be 25 years since he killed himself. Wow. Time flies, but great artist, great backup band there, Wild Romance. We heard Help Me from 1984, and then before that was Zakabai Time from 81. And then kicking off, let's see, American singer-songwriter Warren Zevon. I haven't played him in a long time, long overdue. Late, great Warren Zevon. We heard I'll Sleep When I'm Dead. Performed live December 28th, 1991 at The Sting in New Britain, Connecticut. Just this amazing soundboard recording that just showed up on archive.org back in March. I just found it a couple days ago. Great performance and amazing sound quality, so you can't go wrong with Warren Zevon, And let's see here. Coming up next, we're going to hear out of Detroit, one of my favorites, Dark Carnival. Here's their song, I'm Not Having Your Baby, from 1991. Stay tuned. This is Manic Antenna, and follow along if you'd like at facebook.com.

0: And that was Florida-based punk alternative band Morbid Opera. A few tracks recorded between sometime circa 1985 and 1986. We heard most recently Rosary of Pain right there, and then in the middle was No Dwarfs. And then before that was Tribute. Yeah, all recorded sometime in the mid-80s, 85 to 86, somewhere around there. Down in Florida somewhere. And then kicking off the set, though, was Detroit-based band Dark Carnival. We heard I'm Not Having Your Baby, recorded in 1991. And you're hearing this live on Manic Antenna, airing every Sunday from 7 to 8 p.m., hosted by me, Jimbo. So tell everyone you know about the show. And you definitely want to stay tuned for the rest of the show tonight. Coming up next, a San Francisco-based cult drag performance slash post-punk group, The Wasp Women. We're going to hear their track, Kill Me, from 1980. Stay tuned here on Rochester Free Radio. This is Manic Antenna.
1: Shoot me in the head. Make me feel dead.

All right, a nice quick set right there with a lot crammed in here on Manic Antenna. We just heard the Shaker Heights, Ohio-based band Spike in Vain, and that's VAVAIN. And we heard I Don't Need You, preceded by Disorder. Really awesome stuff. I just kind of learned about them within the past few weeks, maybe. And then before that was Iowa City based band Stiff Legged Sheep. Damn autocorrect. I was writing my notes here. Stiff Legged Sheep. We heard 19 Millionth Nervous Breakdown from 1985. And then kicking, or I'm sorry, before that was a band based out of Michigan, Barbed Wire and the Fences. I played them quite a long time ago on the show. We heard their track this time called The Same. And by the way, I never play the same music twice here on Manic Antenna. And coming up this Friday is the 10-year anniversary of the show. It's literally the best show you've never heard. I had to restart the Facebook page after it got hacked. So now I have 5 followers. I've been on there for a few months now. It's like, nobody wants to hear underground music, apparently. It's kind of ridiculous. It's pretty sad, really. Like, this music is like so much better than mainstream, the majority of mainstream music. But anyway, before that, we heard San Francisco-based band Wasp Women. We heard Kill Me from 1980. And to close out this week, we're going to have a few more tracks. Kicking off this last set is the Delinquents out of Austin, Texas, kind of a great new wave band. We're going to hear Pain Like Bullets from 81. Then after that, Swedish alternative rock project Shit Kid. We're going to hear Save My Soul from 2020. And then closing out, another track by Warren Zevon from the same concert that kicked off the night, which was December 28th, 1991, at The Sting in New Britain, Connecticut. We're going to hear just a killer version of Play It All Night Long. Really great way to end this chaotic night. It's sort of the theme this week. A lot of just like chaos and turmoil in the lyrics and everything, but we have to move ahead and play it all night long. That's kind of the message, I think, of Zevon's song there. Just, no matter how messed up things are, you just gotta try and keep moving forward, right? So here is the Delinquents out of Austin, Texas. Here is the track Pain Like Bullets. This has been episode 233 of Manic Antenna. See you next time.

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0: 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We're going to do that little, you know how we do. We're going to kick it back, way back, those 80s and stuff and classics, the little Isley Brothers Between the Sheets. You guys are kicking it with your boy DJ Lou right here, Rochester Free, WRFZ 106.3, baby.